0: RTHK, the news at 8 with Robert Kemp. From Monday, parents can use the eHealth app to get seasonal flu vaccines for their children at school. Those without the app can still use paper consent forms. Leung Yu Hong is from the Centre for Health Protection.
1: We also strongly urge the parents and schools to adopt these new measures so as to reduce the administrative workload for both the schools and as well as the healthcare service providers. And the parents of children can also easily fill in the form in just a few minutes.
0: Police say they are searching for a male suspect following a robbery in Tim Sha Tsui on Monday night. Officers were alerted to a hotel on Nathan Road after a 19-year-old Japanese woman was allegedly robbed of about $15,000 inside a room. She sustained injuries to her neck. Police are looking for a man believed to be around 30 to 40 years old. Seoul says the Democratic People's Republic of Korea has fired a ballistic missile off its east coast towards Japan this morning. In a message to reporters, South Korea's Joint Chiefs of Staff said it was launched from the Wonsan area towards the East Sea. President Xi Jinping has extended his condolences to his Colombian counterpart following a powerful earthquake that killed at least 250 people. President Abelardo de la Espria has vowed an all-out rescue effort after the country's strongest earthquake in a decade. In Colombia, rescue teams continue to dig through the rubble. This volunteer was at a collapsed building in the city of Pereira.
2: What we're doing right now is removing debris so we can bring in the dog to search for any survivors. We're waiting for them to bring in the dog and for people to help us.
0: Yemen's transport ministry says four crew members were killed in an attack by Iran-backed Houthis on a small cargo ship in the Bab al-Mandab Strait. It said two Yemeni rescuers from an anti-Houthi military group were also killed. Fatalities aboard the Egyptian-owned Tihama are the first deaths in a Houthi strike on shipping since the Iran war began in February. U.S. Navy helicopter has fired missiles into the engine room of a Panama-flagged cargo ship that attempted to break the American blockade of Iran's ports. Writing on X, U.S. Central Command said the ship's civilian crew had ignored repeated warnings from American forces. It said the ship, the MV Villanova, was now disabled and was no longer transiting to Iran. Talks have been taking place in Iran between Iranian and Pakistani officials. Earlier, Pakistan's Interior Minister Saeed Mohsin Naqvi arrived in Tehran, where he was welcomed by Iranian President Masoud Pezeshkian. Pakistan, together with Qatar, has been acting as a mediator in the U.S.-Iran conflict. Pakistan has said the U.S. and Iran were close to some sort of deal. Controversial study analysing excess deaths during the COVID pandemic, which was criticised for lending credence to vaccine scepticism, has been retracted. BMJ Group, which also publishes the prestigious British Medical Journal, had previously announced it was investigating the 2024 study. Carlos Escueta reports.
3: In a statement, the BMJ Group said the study published in the journal BMJ Public Health was retracted on the grounds of misinformation on causes of death and limited original work by the authors. It had suggested excess death numbers in the West remained abnormally high even after COVID's peak. Anti-vaxxers used the article to falsely claim it directly linked these deaths to COVID jabs. The study did not make this link. However, it did say that excess mortality remained high in the West for 3 years. The Netherlands-based Princess Maxima Center for Pediatric Oncology, where three of the study's four authors were affiliated, also launched its own probe.
0: The news from RTHK.
4: Firing practice will be carried out at the Sanwai Tailing Range and Qingshan Firing Range today from 8 a.m. to 9 p.m. During daytime practice, red flags will be hung at proper places around the firing ranges. During night practice, red lights will be hung along the boundary of the ranges.

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1: The Hong Kong Academy for Performing Arts Academy Cello Festival has become a valued tradition for our city's cello community. And in these coming episodes of Concert on 4, we will enjoy concerts of the Academy Cello Festival 2026. Across six thoughtfully curated concerts, this year's festival illuminates the expressive richness of the cello while reflecting the creative vitality of our musical community. In the second episode, we'll be enjoying the Friends and Neighbors Concert, Tianjin Juilliard Cellists, presenting cellists from the Tianjin Juilliard School in a wide range of works from Bach to Brahms to Boulanger and more. Join us for the HKAPA Academy Cello Festival 2026 Friends and Neighbors Concert, Tianjin Juilliard Cellists, on Concert on 4 Repeat this coming Friday, August 14th at 3 p.m.

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Good morning once again, and welcome back to the second hour of First Notes, right here on RTHK Radio for FM 97.6 to 98.9, your fine music channel. I'm Livia Lin, spending this Wednesday morning with you and bringing a bit of midweek cheer to start your day. Before we dive back into our music, let's take a quick look at how things are looking outside. It is currently 31 degrees Celsius, humidity 81%. The weather forecast for today mainly fine apart from isolated showers at first. The maximum temperature will be around 34 degrees during the day in the urban areas and a couple of degrees higher in the new territories. It will be extremely hot in some areas, moderate southwesterly winds, the outlook still very hot tomorrow. More showers in some areas on Friday, sunny intervals and a few showers over the weekend. Please be reminded that the very hot weather warning is currently in force. Now, turning back to our music journey this morning, we have Carl Philipp Emanuel Bach, CPE Bach. While serving at the court of Frederick the Great, he composed a set of 9 Berlin symphonies, including his Sinfonia in E-flat major, WQ-179. Interestingly, these weren't actually written for the royal court itself, but rather for intimate gatherings among his close friends and fellow musicians. Le Violon du Roi will be led here by Bernard Labadie.

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We are moving to 19th century France for Louise Fourhanc. She wrote two overtures back in 1834, both packed with high drama and dynamic flair.Though she never intended them for a larger stage work or opera, the music stands entirely on its own, with all the intensity you could ask for. And here is the second overture in E-flat major, opus 24, with the Luxembourg European soloists led by Christoph Koenig.

Jan Ležecký has just performed Frédéric Chopin's Nocturne in C-sharp minor, opus 27, number 1. And that signature dreamy sensitivity and lyrical bel canto melody over soft rippling chords really show how Chopin took the traditional nocturne and transformed it into a work of pure genius. Well, coming up in just a moment here on First Notes, we stay in a delicate, imaginative realm with Swedish composer Franz Berwald and his tone poem, Elvenspiel, or Play of the Elves. 刚欣赏过的作品是肖邦的《星思小调夜曲》作品27第一首，为我们演奏的是《离谢之记》，这里是香港电台第四台。

Franz Berwald's Elfenspiel starts quietly before giving way to a light, swift-footed dance that might remind you a bit of Felix Mendelssohn. Listen out for a sharp, surprising climax on the brass near the end before it wraps up with a quick, decisive coda. An exciting interpretation here by the Danish National Symphony Orchestra.

我哋啱啱一齐欣赏过系杜斯高指挥嘅丹麦国家交响乐团带嚟贝华特嘅《精灵游戏》。The Danish National Symphony Orchestra was conducted by Thomas Dausgaard just there in "Play of the Elves" by Franz Berwald. It is now almost 9:12, and turning now to our final selection in this hour of First to Notes, we have the String Quartet No. 2 in A minor of Florence Beatrice Price. We are listening to the second movement, Andante Cantabile, and in here, Price takes the emotional intensity of the piece and settles into a gentle, rocking lyricism. She blends the melancholic beauty of traditional black musical idioms with subtle 20th century dissonances, creating something truly unique within the classical string quartet tradition. Here is the version brought to us by The Sphinx Virtuosi.

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Thank you.

for letting me be a part of your start of the day. Just a quick weather update. It is currently 31 degrees Celsius, humidity at 78%. The very hot weather warning is currently in force and effective from 8:50, the heat stress at work warning is amber. Please take appropriate heat preventive measures. Well, I'll be stepping away for the 9 o'clock news, but don't go far. I'll be right back with one last hour of First Notes here on RTHK Radio 4. This is Livia Lin.

on the concert on full repeat this afternoon at 3. The concert, Polish National Radio Symphony Orchestra, Mahler's Happiest Symphony, recorded live on the 10th of April 2025 in the NOSPR Katowice, one of the largest concert and recording complexes in Poland. The most joyous one among Mahler's symphonies is No. 4, does not by any means renounce the grotesque irony that is so typical for the composer, and yet again it deals with the subject of death. Mahler's Symphony No. 4 features the heavenly life, sung by a soprano in the final movement, a child's vision of heaven marking the conclusion of Mahler's direct symphonic use of Wunderhorn poetry in his symphonies. Ukrainian soprano Olga Besmertna is the soloist. Vladimir Fanshil, Ukrainian-born, is the associate conductor of the Polish National Radio Symphony Orchestra Katowice, who conducts.

0: RTHK, the news at 9 with Robert Camp. As Hong Kong faces another scorching day, the health department says members of the public should take extra care and not underestimate the chance of heat stroke. It said those at particular risk were children, the elderly, pregnant women and people with heart disease or high blood pressure. As Vikarine reports.
1: In a statement, the health department said heat stroke is one of the most common health risks in hot weather. It said over the past 5 years, there have been over 200 hospital admissions each year, with 2 to 5 fatal cases, mainly during summer. It said symptoms include dizziness, headache, nausea, shortness of breath or confusion. The department said in severe cases, patients may suffer from convulsions or become unconscious, if not cooled down in time.
0: Seoul says the Democratic People's Republic of Korea has fired a ballistic missile off its east coast towards Japan this morning. In a message to reporters, South Korea's Joint Chiefs of Staff said it was launched from the Wonsan area towards the East Sea. President Xi Jinping has extended his condolences to his Colombian

0: counterpart following Monday's powerful earthquake that killed at least 250 people. President Abelardo de la Espria has vowed an all-out rescue effort after the country's strongest earthquake in a decade. In Colombia, rescue workers continue to dig through the rubble. This volunteer was at a collapsed building in the city of Pereira.
1: What we're doing right now is removing debris so we can bring in the dog to search for any survivors. We're waiting for them to bring in the dog and for people to help us.
0: Yemen's transport ministry says four crew members were killed in an attack by Iran-backed Houthis on a small cargo ship in the Bab el-Mandeb Strait. Said two Yemeni rescuers from an anti-Houthi military group were also killed. The fatalities aboard the Egyptian-owned Tihama are the first deaths in a Houthi strike on shipping since the Iran war began in February. U.S. Navy helicopter has fired missiles into the engine room of a Panama-flagged cargo ship that attempted to break the American blockade of Iran's ports. Writing on X, U.S. Central Command said the ship's civilian crew had ignored repeated warnings from American forces. It said the ship, the MV Villanova, was now disabled and was no longer transiting to Iran. Controversial study analysing excess deaths during the COVID pandemic, which was criticised for leading credence to vaccine scepticism, has been retracted. BMJ Group, which also publishes the prestigious British Medical Journal, had previously announced it was investigating the 2024 study. Carlos Escueta reports.
2: In a statement, the BMJ Group said the study published in the journal BMJ Public Health was retracted on the grounds of misinformation on causes of death and limited original work by the authors. It had suggested excess death numbers in the West remained abnormally high even after COVID's peak. Anti-vaxxers used the article to falsely claim it directly linked these deaths to COVID jabs. The study did not make this link. However, it did say that excess mortality remained high in the West for 3 years. The Netherlands-based Princess Maxima Center for Pediatric Oncology, where three of the study's four authors were affiliated, also launched its own probe.
0: The United Nations says most people in Gaza lack sufficient access to water, sanitation and hygiene. UN spokesman Farhan Haq was speaking at a press briefing.
3: More than 1.3 million people, over half the population, have less than 6 liters of water per person per day, well below the 15-liter emergency standard. A further 700,000 people have less than 9 liters of domestic water per day, affecting hygiene and household needs. 3 in 4 people rely on water trucked in, with partners reaching over 2,500 collection points daily. Only half of households have access to basic sanitation, and more than 900,000 people report exposure to accumulated garbage.
0: The final pre-trial hearing in the murder trial of Luigi Mangione has been held in New York. 28-year-old is accused of shooting UnitedHealthcare CEO Brian Thompson in 2024. Although condemned by public officials, the killing has also drawn attention to the practices of U.S. health insurance companies. Jessica Java was outside the court.
4: There's not like an hero, anti-hero, alleged murderer that compares, as far as I know. It's kind of like a new phenomenon on the back or in the center of like many different issues.
0: Now, the weather mainly fine apart from isolated showers at first. The maximum temperature will be around 34 degrees during the day in the urban areas. Couple of degrees higher in the new territories. Temperatures could be 31 degrees, humidity 78%. Very hot weather warning is in force. The new Smart HK.
5: 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We welcome your views. 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

It is now 9:08. Good morning once again, and welcome back to our final hour together here on First Notes. This is RTHK Radio 4, and I'm your host, Livia Lin. If you're just settling in at your desk, tackling the morning commute, or pouring that second cup of coffee, I hope you're feeling that gentle push to get moving. Music has a wonderful kind of persuasive energy, and it can completely shift the mood of your morning and give you that extra spark for the day ahead. And as I was choosing the music for us this morning, I noticed how so many of these pieces carry such distinct personalities and vivid emotions, even in their quieter, more inward moments. The feeling of deep gratitude just shines right through. That is certainly true for these next two movements from J.S. Bach's cantata BWV 82, I Am Content. We'll be listening to the serene opening aria expressing profound contentment, followed by the joyful fifth movement as it embraces a peaceful journey ahead.

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Bach's cantata BWV 82, moving from that gentle sense of I am content to a quiet, serene peace and I look forward to my death. Let's shift gears completely now here on First Notes and bring some Spanish fire into your morning. Next, we have Frederic Cresson and his Spanish suite in Malaga. Cresson actually specialized in music with a vibrant Iberian flavor, writing countless lively tracks under various names, specifically for radio, television, and mood catalogs.You would never guess from its effortless energy, but composition didn't always come easily to him. Here is the Slovak Radio Symphony Orchestra conducted by Adrian Lieber, bringing us In Malaga.

A lovely splash of Spanish sunshine and flair to our Wednesday morning with Frederic Cassons in Malaga, bringing the time to almost 28 minutes to 10 here on Radio 4. Coming up next, we step into the Turkish-inspired energy of Wolfgang Amadeus Mozart. And here is that famous Turkish march, this time with another burst of brilliance on the trumpet.

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is deeply intuitive and rich with color. You can really hear his admiration for Jorge and Ravel woven through every delicate phrase. And here is harpist Madalena Hoffman.

Next on First Notes, we have French composer Jean-Michel Damas and his fantasy for harp on motifs from Jacques Offenbach's Tales of Hoffmann. Damas was actually raised by a renowned harpist, so his writing for the instrument

We've been enjoying Jean-Michel Damas' Fantasy for Harp on the motifs of Jacques Offenbach's Tales of Hoffmann here on Radio 4. 竖琴演奏家马德里娜·荷夫曼啱啱为我哋带嚟过系法国作曲家达马士创作嘅根据荷夫曼的故事音乐主题写成嘅幻想曲。Well, to keep that vibrant energy flowing right through the end of our show this Wednesday morning, I have one final piece lined up for us. We turn to Gioachino Rossini and his variations for clarinet and orchestra in C major. Rossini borrowed catchy, expressive operatic melodies from his own works, including Moses in Egypt and The Woman of the Lake, turning them into a virtuosic showcase for the clarinet. Soloist in this recording is Gary Gray, and he leads the way with the Royal Philharmonic Orchestra conducted by Harry Newstone.

罗西尼为单簧管同埋乐团而写嘅 C 大调变奏曲，我哋啱啱欣赏过系吹奏单簧管嘅伽利乱痛，由纽士顿所带领嘅皇家爱乐乐团送上嘅录音。Gioacchino Rossini's Variations for Clarinet and Orchestra in C Major, a cheerful note this Wednesday morning here on First Notes.Now a look at what we have on Radio 4 for the rest of today and tonight's concert on 4 at 8. The Orchestre de la Suisse Romande brings us Camille Saint-Saëns' Cello Concerto No. 1 with soloist Sol Gabetta, framed by Felix Mendelssohn's vibrant Italian symphony to open and Beethoven's 4th symphony to close.And if that brilliant trumpet work we heard earlier in Mozart's Turkish March caught your ear earlier, we have another hour dedicated entirely to wind band music and all about wind band music coming up at 2 p.m. this afternoon. And right now, if you're staying with us here on Radio 4, Nonstop Classics will start right after the 10 o'clock news, bringing you Tchaikovsky's Orchestral Suite No. 2.My name is Livia Lin. Once again, thank you so much for your company this morning on First Notes. I wish you all a wonderful

0: RTHK, the news at 10 with Robert Camp. As Hong Kong faces another scorching day, the health department says members of the public should take extra care and not underestimate the chance of heat stroke. It said those at particular risk were children, the elderly, pregnant women and people with heart disease or high blood pressure. That's what Kareem reports.
1: In a statement, the health department said heat stroke is one of the most common health risks in hot weather. It said over the past 5 years, there have been over 200 hospital admissions each year, with 2 to 5 fatal cases, mainly during summer. It said symptoms include dizziness, headache, nausea, shortness of breath or confusion. The department said in severe cases, patients may suffer from convulsions or become unconscious if not cooled down in time.
0: Hong Kong Science and Technology Parks Chair Cordelia Chung says Hong Kong's first five-year plan can underpin its traditional areas of expertise. She was speaking in an interview with RTHK's Vision 15 Hong Kong's chapter.
2: So long as the five-year plan respects Hong Kong's unique system and free market rules, I believe it can inject new vitality into our traditional strengths. That is to say, areas such as finance, the legal system, intellectual property protection, Freeport, trade and an international perspective, amongst others, can be channeled towards innovation and industry. Our five-year plan provides the coordinates, allowing resource allocation to be more precise. I believe this is an excellent opportunity.
0: Seoul says the Democratic People's Republic of

0: Korea fired a ballistic missile off its east coast towards Japan this morning. In a message to reporters, South Korea's Joint Chiefs of Staff said it was launched from the Wonsan area towards the East Sea. In Colombia, the death toll from Monday's earthquake has now risen to at least 250. Rescue teams are continuing to dig through the rubble. This volunteer was at a collapsed building in the city of Pereira.
1: What we're doing right now is removing debris so we can bring in the dog to search for any survivors. We're waiting for them to bring in the dog and for people to help us.
0: Yemen's transport ministry says four crew members were killed in an attack by Iran-backed Houthis on a small cargo ship in the Bab el-Mandeb Strait. It said two Yemeni rescuers from an anti-Houthi military group were also killed. Fatalities aboard the Egyptian-owned Tihama are the first deaths in a Houthi strike on shipping since the Iran war began in February. U.S. Navy helicopter has fired missiles into the engine room of a Panama-flagged cargo ship that attempted to break the American blockade of Iran's ports. Writing on X, U.S. Central Command said the ship's civilian crew had ignored repeated warnings from American forces. It said the ship, the MV Velanova, was now disabled and was no longer transiting to Iran. Controversial study analysing excess deaths during the COVID pandemic, which was criticised for lending credence to vaccine scepticism, has been retracted. BMJ Group, which also publishes the prestigious British Medical Journal, had previously announced it was investigating the 2024 study. Carlos Escueta reports.
2: In a statement, the BMJ Group said the study published in the journal BMJ Public Health was retracted on the grounds of misinformation on causes of death and limited original work by the authors. It had suggested excess death numbers in the West remained abnormally high even after COVID's peak. Anti-vaxxers used the article to falsely claim it directly linked these deaths to COVID jabs. The study did not make this link. However, it did say that excess mortality remained high in the West for 3 years. The Netherlands-based Princess Maxima's Center for Pediatric Oncology, where three of the study's four authors were affiliated, also launched its own probe.
0: The United Nations says most people in Gaza lack sufficient access to water, sanitation and hygiene. UN spokesman Farhan Haq was speaking at a press briefing.
3: More than 1.3 million people, over half the population, have less than 6 liters of water per person per day, well below the 15-liter emergency standard. A further 700,000 people have less than 9 liters of domestic water per day, affecting hygiene and household needs. 3 in 4 people rely on water trucked in, with partners reaching over 2,500 collection points daily. Only half of households have access to basic sanitation, and more than 900,000 people report exposure to accumulated garbage.
0: Now, the weather mainly fine, extremely hot during the day, moderate southwesterly winds. The outlook still very hot tomorrow, more showers in some areas on Friday, sunny intervals and a few showers over the weekend. Temperature at the observatory is currently 32 degrees. The relative humidity stands at 71% and the very hot weather warning is in force. That's the news from RTHK.
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Very good morning to you. This is Ben Peltier introducing the music in the Nonstop Classics program this morning. Beginning here with Russian master Tchaikovsky, Peter Ilyich Tchaikovsky, belonging to the very first generation of Russian composers to have the undoubted advantage of professional musical training at the conservatory in St. Petersburg, which during his life was the newly established institution by Anton Rubinstein under the patronage of the Grand Duchess Elena Pavlovna. Later on in life, Tchaikovsky still reaping the benefits of this fine musical education. He spent the earlier part of the summer of 1883 at Potushkino near Moscow, where his brother Anatoly was staying with his wife Parasha and their baby daughter. Here, comforted by the presence once again of his servant Alosha, on extended leave from the military service that had for a time deprived Tchaikovsky of this servant's care, he set to work on a second orchestral suite. In September, he traveled to his brother-in-law Lev Davidov's estate at Kamarenka, where he continued his work on the suite, which he set upon orchestrating once he had finished it in score form. It was completed in October of that year and first performed in Moscow the following February under the direction of Max Erdmannsdorfer. The work was at once welcomed by the public. The suite number 2 in C major opens with the first movement, naturally enough, subtitled Jeu de Son, an andantino framing a sonata form allegro molto vivace in a movement of some contrapuntal activity as well, with a fugue at its very heart. So here now, the first movement taken from this suite number 2 in C, opus 53, the characteristique suite of Peter Ilyich Tchaikovsky. Stefan Sanderling leads the National Symphony Orchestra of Ireland.

The first movement there taken from the Suite No. 2 in C, Opus 53 of Peter Ilyich Tchaikovsky, Stefan Sanderling leading the National Symphony Orchestra of Ireland. On now to chamber music from Franz Schubert. Here's the fourth movement of Schubert's String Quartet in E-flat, as played by the Belchia Quartet.

0: The Belchaya Quartet with the fourth movement of the String Quartet in E-flat of Franz Schubert.
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0: I began the hour in the Nonstop Classics program today with music from Peter Ilyich Tchaikovsky, who studied at the St. Petersburg Conservatory. Well, the founder of the St. Petersburg Conservatory was Anton Rubinstein, and it's to his music that I turn next, his Eroica Fantasia, Opus 110, here with Robert Stankovsky leading the Slovak Radio Symphony Orchestra of Bratislava.

0: The music of Anton Rubinstein here on Radio 4, the Eroica Fantasy Opus 110, rounding out the first hour of the program today with Robert Stankovsky conducting the Slovak Radio Symphony Orchestra of Bratislava.
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0: Two more hours of the world's greatest music still to come here in the Nonstop Classics program, and looking ahead to the very next hour here on Radio 4, the Symphony No. 2 in C major of Carl Maria von Weber will start off the second hour. Then it's to Max Bruch and his Romanian Melody, Opus 83, music as played by a trio of instruments including piano, viola, and clarinet. The principal piece in the second hour, though, belonging to Brazilian master Heitor Villa-Lobos, the Bachianas Brasileiras No. 8 for orchestra with the Sao Paulo Symphony Orchestra in a recording conducted by Roberto Minsuk.

0: RTHK, the news at 11 with Robert Kemp. As Hong Kong faces another scorching day, the health department says members of the public should take extra care and not underestimate the chance of heat stroke. It said those at particular risk were children, the elderly, pregnant women and people with heart disease or high blood pressure. Nasvi Karim reports.
1: In a statement, the health department said heat stroke is one of the most common health risks in hot weather. It said over the past 5 years, there have been over 200 hospital admissions each year, with 2 to 5 fatal cases, mainly during summer. It said symptoms include dizziness, headache, nausea, shortness of breath or confusion. The department said in severe cases, patients may suffer from convulsions or become unconscious, if not cooled down in time.
0: Hong Kong Science and Technology Parks Chair Cordelia Chung says Hong Kong's first five-year plan can underpin its traditional areas of expertise. She was speaking in an interview with RTHK's Vision 15 Hong Kong's chapter.
2: So long as the five-year plan respects Hong Kong's unique system and free market rules, I believe it can inject new vitality into our traditional strengths. That is to say, areas such as finance, the legal system, intellectual property protection, free port, trade and an international perspective, amongst others, can be channeled towards innovation and industry. Our five-year plan provides the coordinates, allowing resource allocation to be more precise. I believe this is an excellent opportunity.
0: Seoul says the Democratic People's Republic of Korea fired a ballistic missile off its east coast towards Japan this morning. In a message to reporters, South Korea's Joint Chiefs of Staff said it was launched from the Wonsan area towards the East Sea. Yemen's transport ministry says 4 crew members were killed in an attack by Iran-backed Houthis on a small cargo ship in the Bab el-Mandeb Strait. It said 2 Yemeni rescuers from an anti-Houthi military group were also killed. The fatalities aboard the Egyptian-owned Tihama are the first deaths in a Houthi strike on shipping since the Iran war began in February. U.S. President Donald Trump says the plane he flew on after he secretly

0: Well, he took a military flight from Turkey last month, was at greater risk. On Monday, the Washington Post reported that Trump covertly exited the presidential plane in a catering truck while it was on the ground. His security team had come up with the ruse following an assassination threat. Air Force One continued on to the UK with staff and press on board. They were unaware of the switch. Reporter asked why the plane was too dangerous for him to fly on, but not the press.
1: The plane that I flew on was at greater risk.
2: Why do you say that?
1: Greater risk because that would be the plane I think that they would be more likely to go for.
0: Controversial study analysing excess deaths during the COVID pandemic, which was criticised for lending credence to vaccine scepticism, has been retracted. BMJ Group, which also publishes the prestigious British Medical Journal, had previously announced it was investigating the 2024 study. Carlos Escueta reports.
3: In a statement, the BMJ Group said the study, published in the journal BMJ Public Health, was retracted on the grounds of misinformation on causes of death and limited original work by the authors. It had suggested excess death numbers in the West remained abnormally high even after COVID's peak. Anti-vaxxers used the article to falsely claim it directly linked these deaths to COVID jabs. The study did not make this link. However, it did say that excess mortality remained high in the West for 3 years. The Netherlands-based Princess Máxima's Center for Pediatric Oncology, where three of the study's four authors were affiliated, also launched its own probe.
0: New Zealand Prime Minister Christopher Luxon says he has won a confidence vote of ruling party lawmakers. Called the meeting to address speculation about his leadership months away from a general election. Luxon, who also survived a confidence vote in April, has seen support for his National Party remain weak due to sluggish economic growth and personal missteps.
4: There was a confidence vote in my leadership this morning at our caucus meeting, and I have the full support of our caucus. And our caucus is united and it is determined to win this election. Our focus is on National's positive plan to fix the basics and to build the future, so that we realise the incredible potential that sits in this country and that we set it up for our kids and our grandkids so they can do better than we can.
0: Now the weather mainly fine, extremely hot during the day apart from isolated showers, moderate southwesterly winds, the outlook still very hot tomorrow, more showers in some areas on Friday, sunny intervals and a few showers over the weekend. Temperature of the observatory is going to be 33 degrees, humidity 63%, the very hot weather warning is in force. And that's the news from RTHK.
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Ben Peltier, back with you here in the Nonstop Classics program. This is the second hour of the show, beginning here with music from Carl Maria von Weber. I suppose musical historians have, until more recently, regarded Beethoven as the most important historical link between the classical styles of Haydn and Mozart and the early romantic musical world of Mendelssohn, Schumann, and

Chopin. While Beethoven's position as the greatest composer from this transitional period certainly remains unimpeachable, in terms of stylistic development rather than Olympian originality, it is to Carl Maria von Weber that I suppose we might turn to find the true father of Romanticism. With pieces such as this, the Symphony No. 2 in C major, Roy Goodman leads now the Hanover Band.

The Symphony No. 2 in C Major of Carl Maria von Weber, with Roy Goodman conducting the Hanover Band to open up the music in the second hour of the Nonstop Classics program. Turning now to a rather unusual chamber music ensemble, the Plain Dukes Rockman Trio was formed in 1992, a logical convergence, really, of two highly successful and critically acclaimed duos, of which pianist Sophia Rockman was the unifying factor. They have since become an enormously popular ensemble, appearing in celebrity recital series at the South Bank, Wigmore Hall, and for music clubs and festivals right across the UK. In addition to the aforementioned pianist Sophia Rockman, there is violist Philip Dukes and clarinetist Robert Plain. This ensemble here plays the Romanian Melody, Opus 83 of Max Bruch.

0: 3, played by the Plain Dukes Rockman Trio.
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0: The creativity of Heitor Villa-Lobos found expression not only in his musical production, but also in his thoughts and comments on music in general, and on his own compositions in particular. He would write at great speed, practically without stopping, with a perfect awareness of his own value. Using words, he tried to explain the heroics and true gems of his music. The Bacchianus Brasileiris title is the name of a genre of musical compositions based on the continuous intimacy that he felt with the great works of Johann Sebastian Bach. In terms of harmonic, polyphonic, and melodic mood, it also shows a more spontaneous affinity with one of the main forms of folkloric music of northeastern Brazil. For Villa-Lobos, Bach is a, quote, universal folkloric source, rich and intense as all popular sound materials of all countries emanating directly from the people. Sometimes his observations were fairly complex and perhaps not easily digested, but his music, hopefully, is not so. The Sao Paulo Symphony Orchestra, conducted by Roberto Minzuk, in the Bacchianas Brasileiras No. 8 for orchestra of Heitor Villa-Lobos.

0: RTHK, the news at 12 with Robert Kemp. As Hong Kong faces another scorching day, the health department says members of the public should take extra care and not underestimate the chance of heat stroke. He said those at particular risk were children, the elderly, pregnant women and people with heart disease or high blood pressure. Nazvi Karim reports.
1: In a statement, the health department said heat stroke is one of the most common health risks in hot weather. It said over the past 5 years, there have been over 200 hospital admissions each year, with 2 to 5 fatal cases, mainly during summer. It said symptoms include dizziness, headache, nausea, shortness of breath or confusion. The department said in severe cases, patients may suffer from convulsions or become unconscious if not cooled down in time.
0: Firefighters have put out a blaze at a fish farm in Sai Kung. Chloe Fung reports.
2: Police received reports of the fire at the fishing farm in Po Toi O just after 8:30 a.m. Firefighters sent 2 jets and 2 breathing apparatus teams to the site on Toi O Min Road. They put out the blaze in under an hour. It's understood that a fish raft and boats were caught up in the fire. A man in his 60s suffered burns to his fingers. Police are investigating.
0: Hong Kong Science and Technology Park's chair Cordelia Chung says Hong Kong's first 5-year plan can underpin its traditional areas of expertise. She was speaking in an interview with RTHK's Vision 15, Hong Kong's chapter.
3: So long as the 5-year plan respects Hong Kong's unique system and free market rules, I believe it can inject new vitality into our traditional strengths. That is to say, areas such as finance, the legal system, intellectual property protection, freeport, trade and an international perspective, amongst others, can be channeled towards innovation and industry. Our 5-year plan provides the coordinates, allowing resource allocation to be more precise. I believe this is an excellent opportunity.
0: U.S. President Donald Trump says the plane he flew on after he secretly took a military flight from Turkey last month was at greater risk. On Monday, the Washington Post reported that Trump covertly exited the presidential plane in a catering truck while he was on the ground in Turkey. His security team had come up with the ruse following an assassination threat. Air Force One continued on to the UK with staff and press on board. They were unaware of the switch. A reporter asked why the plane was too dangerous for him to fly on, but not the press.
4: The plane that I flew on was at greater risk.
5: Why do you say that?
4: Because that would be the plane I think that they would be more likely to go for.
0: A controversial study analysing excess deaths during the COVID pandemic, which was criticised for lending credence to vaccine scepticism,

0: has been retracted. BMJ Group, which also publishes the prestigious British Medical Journal, had previously announced it was investigating the 2024 study. Carlos Escueta reports.
1: In a statement, the BMJ Group said the study published in the journal BMJ Public Health was retracted on the grounds of misinformation on causes of death and limited original work by the authors. It had suggested excess death numbers in the West remained abnormally high even after COVID's peak. Anti-vaxxers used the article to falsely claim it directly linked these deaths to COVID jabs. The study did not make this link. However, it did say that excess mortality remained high in the West for 3 years. The Netherlands-based Princess Máxima's Center for Pediatric Oncology, where three of the study's four authors were affiliated, also launched its own probe.
0: New Zealand Prime Minister Christopher Luxon says he has won a confidence vote of ruling party lawmakers. He called the meeting to address speculation about his leadership months away from a general election. Luxon, who also survived a confidence vote in April, has seen support for his National Party remain weak due to sluggish economic growth and personal missteps.
2: There was a confidence vote in my leadership this morning at our caucus meeting, and I have the full support of our caucus. And our caucus is united and it is determined to win this election. Our focus is on National's positive plan to fix the basics and to build the future so that we realise the incredible potential that sits in this country and that we set it up for our kids and our grandkids so they can do better than we can.
0: Now, the weather mainly fine, extremely hot in the afternoon, apart from isolated showers and thunderstorms, moderate southwesterly winds. The outlook still very hot tomorrow. More showers in some areas on Friday, sunny intervals and a few showers over the weekend to early next week. Temperature at the observatory is going to be 33 degrees and the relative humidity stands at 64%. The very hot weather warning is in force. And that's the news from RTHK.
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Ben Peltier back with the music here on Radio 4. Does anyone really know why it seems the devil chose the fiddle to make his music? He was a former angel, after all, and as such, perhaps a trumpet might have suited him better and surely wouldn't burn so easily. If not blow the trumpet, then why not at least beat the drum, as they did for poor Till Eulenspiegel when he mounted the gallows, or even for Hector Berlioz in his deluded musical dream? Why not summon us, in fact, with all the worldly pomp that we imagine ourselves to deserve in that final hour? Well, the answer perhaps is simple enough. With most of us, the devil requires just a little preparation, you see. He must lull us, woo us, lead us down the garden path. Surely these are not moments in which to sound trumpets or to frighten us with death's loud drums. So an entire album has been put together in tribute to the fine music that composers have put together, entitled Devil's Dance by violinist

Gil Shaham. It's not all fire and brimstone, though. Devils, witches, death, and tortured catgut. What about the most collected and elegant of modern ragtime characters, William Balcom's graceful ghost? This is the music with which we start off the final hour in the Nonstop Classics program. Here's Gil Shaham along with pianist Jonathan Feldman.

Gil Shaham there on the violin, along with pianist Jonathan Feldman, for the Ghost Rag, the graceful ghost of William Balcombe, opening up the final hour in the Nonstop Classics program here on Radio 4. And now it's off to the Opera House for Régine Crespin. That's the soprano with the National Orchestra of Paris, conducted by Georges Prêtre, in music here taken from Giacomo Puccini's great masterpiece, Tosca.

0: Singing music taken from Giacomo Puccini's Tosca, just there, soprano Régine Crespin, supported by the National Opera of Paris, all gathered there under the baton of conductor Georges Prêtre.
1: 普善尼加托斯卡当中第一幕的选段，在当中我有欣赏过女高音葛斯本的演出，合作的是帕列特所领导的巴黎国家歌剧院交响乐团，而在之前我还有听过波金的优雅的鬼魂，由小提琴家
0: When Franz Joseph Haydn was at the height of his musical powers, there was only one man who could have competed with him as a musician. Wolfgang Amadeus Mozart, though, held his much older colleague and friend in too much respect to indulge in petty rivalries. They made music together, in fact, in Vienna, turned to one another for advice, and set the greatest store by each other's critical opinions. An unconditional recognition of Mozart's musical genius, an opinion which he was unique in holding in the musical world of his day, was bound, of course, to have musical repercussions for Haydn, too. The first clear signs of the creative influence going in the reverse direction of his younger colleague may be found in this music, the Symphony No. 87 in A major, the music of Franz Joseph Haydn, here played by the New York Philharmonic, conducted by Leonard Bernstein.

0: 伯恩斯坦领导纽约爱乐啱啱演出海顿嘅 A 大调第87号交响曲。
1: Just there, Leonard Bernstein leading the New York Philharmonic in the Symphony No. 87 in A major of Franz Josef Haydn.
2: Art Tidbits,
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2: Good day, everyone. This is Liu Qingmen on Radio 4. The peak of tenor Carlo Bergonzi's international operatic career was reached in the 1960s. He had an extremely busy schedule in the opera houses and recording studios. He was universally praised for his stylish and elegant singing and his refined and subtle interpretations. The renowned music critic Alan Blythe, in his Gramophone magazine survey of Bergonzi's recordings, sums up the qualities of the voice and performances, pointing out that the tenor singing evinces an innate feeling for shaping a line on a long breath, an exemplary clarity of diction, words placed immaculately on the tongue, an authoritative use of portamento in the smooth transition between notes, and the acuity attacks on the high notes. Add to those virtues the manner by which he gives to each phrase a sense of inevitability, showing exactly how the music ought to sound.

0: RTHK, the news at 1 with Peter Caveos. The headlines: the government says it may seek compensation over lift malfunctions at Queen Mary Hospital's new clinical building. Firefighters tackle a blaze at a fish farm in Sai Kung. And the Department of Health warns of heat stroke as Hong Kong sees another scorching day. The government says it reserves the right to seek compensation after lift malfunctions at Queen Mary's Hospital new clinic building delayed the start of clinical services there. The Mingpao newspaper is reporting that only 4 of the 28 lifts are currently working. Wendy Wong has the story.
1: In a joint statement, the Architectural Services Department, the Electrical and Mechanical Services Department, and the Hospital Authority confirmed that contractual requirements for the lifts had not been met. A spokesman said contractors have been ordered to rectify the problem with target completion by the fourth quarter. The building is part of a $13.5 billion 10-year redevelopment project. It is now only being used for non-clinical facilities, which include a restaurant, a convenience store, and laboratory.
0: Firefighters have put out a blaze at a fish farm in Sai Kung, Chloe Fung reports.
2: Police received reports of the fire at the fish farm in Po Toi O just after 8:30 a.m. Firefighters sent 2 jets and 2 breathing apparatus teams to the site on Toi O Main Road. They put out the blaze in under an hour. It's understood that a fish raft and boats were caught up in the fire. A man in his 60s suffered burns to his fingers. Police are investigating.
0: The government says it has prosecuted a woman on suspicion of keeping 136 unlicensed dogs. This came after the Agriculture, Fisheries and Conservation Department received complaints about an animal shelter in Yuen-Long District. The government reminded dog keepers that regular rabies vaccinations and licensing of dogs are not only statutory obligations, but also important to safeguard animal health and public safety. Hong Kong Science and Technology Park's chair, Cordelia Chung, says Hong Kong's first 5-year plan can underpin its traditional areas of expertise. She was speaking in an interview with RTHK's Vision 15, Hong Kong's chapter.
3: So long as the 5-year plan respects Hong Kong's unique system and free market rules, I believe it can inject new vitality into our traditional strengths. That is to say, areas such as finance, the legal system, intellectual property protection, free port, trade and an international perspective, amongst others, can be channeled towards innovation and industry. Our 5-year plan provides the coordinates, allowing resource allocation to be more precise. I believe this is an excellent opportunity.
0: As Hong Kong faces another scorching day, the health department says members of the public should take extra care and not underestimate the chance of heat stroke. It said those at particular risk were children, the elderly, pregnant women, and people with heart disease or high blood pressure. Nazmi Karim reports.
4: In a statement, the health department said heat stroke is one of the most common health risks in hot weather. It said over the past 5 years, there have been over 200 hospital admissions each year, with 2 to 5 fatal cases, mainly during summer. It said symptoms include dizziness, headache, nausea, shortness of breath, or confusion. The department said in severe cases, patients may suffer from convulsions or become unconscious if not cooled down in time.
0: The government has been urged to set up more resting areas for outdoor workers in extreme weather. The call came from the nonprofit Hong Kong Property Services Alliance, which is a nonprofit cooperative organization.

0: organization formed by various service sectors. Speaking on RTHK Radio, Group Chairman Mickey Yan said that many workers usually take a break at outdoor places.
1: Usually they rest in chairs near the park, but some of them are not in the shade and are under the sun. Even if they go to a shady spot, the heat is still very strong. If the heat is very intense, returning to a warehouse or an office that's very far is not a practical action and approach.
0: Seoul says the Democratic People's Republic of Korea fired a ballistic missile off its east coast towards Japan this morning in a message to reporters. South Korea's Joint Chiefs of Staff said it was launched from the Wonsan area towards the East Sea. New Zealand Prime Minister Christopher Luxon says he has won a confidence vote of ruling party lawmakers. He called the meeting to address speculation about his leadership months away from a general election. Luxon, who also survived a confidence vote in April, has seen support for his national party remain weak due to sluggish economic growth and personal missteps.
2: There was a confidence vote in my leadership this morning at our caucus meeting, and I have the full support of our caucus. And our caucus is united and it is determined to win this election. Our focus is on National's positive plan to fix the basics and to build the future so that we realise the incredible potential that sits in this country and that we set it up for our kids and our grandkids so they can do better than we can.
0: U.S. President Donald Trump says the plane he flew on after he secretly took a military flight from Turkey last month was a greater risk. And on Monday, the Washington Post reported that Trump covertly exited the presidential plane in a catering truck while it was on the ground in Turkey. His security team had come up with the ruse following an assassination threat. Air Force One continued on to the UK with staff and press on board. They were unaware of the switch. A reporter asked why the plane was too dangerous for him to fly on, but not the press.
3: The plane that I flew on was at greater risk.
4: Why do you say that?
3: Because that would be the plane I think that they would be more likely to go for.
0: Yemen's transport military says four crew members were killed in an attack by Iran-backed Houthis on a small cargo ship in the Bab el-Mandeb Strait. It said two Yemeni rescuers from an anti-Houthi military group were also killed. The fatalities aboard the Egyptian-owned Tihama are the first deaths in a Houthi strike on shipping since the Iran war began in late February. A U.S. Navy helicopter has fired missiles into the engine room of a Panama-flagged cargo ship that attempted to break the American blockade of Iran's ports. Writing on X, U.S. Central Command said the ship's civilian crew had ignored repeated warnings from American forces. It said the ship, the MV Villanova, was now disabled and it was no longer transiting to Iran. In Colombia, the death toll from Monday's earthquake has now risen to at least 250. Rescue teams are continuing to dig through the rubble. This volunteer was at a collapsed building in the city of Pereira.
5: What we're doing right now is removing debris so we can bring in the dog to search for any survivors. We're waiting for them to bring in the dog and for people to help us.
0: The United Nations says most people in Gaza lack sufficient access to water, sanitation and hygiene. UN spokesman Farhan Haq was speaking at a press briefing.
6: More than 1.3 million people, over half the population, have less than 6 liters of water per person per day, well below the 15-liter emergency standard. A further 700,000 people have less than 9 liters of domestic water per day, affecting hygiene and household needs. 3 in 4 people rely on water trucked in, with partners reaching over 2,500 collection points daily. Only half of households have access to basic sanitation, and more than 900,000 people report exposure to accumulated garbage.
0: Syrians have been out on the streets celebrating after a court sentenced ousted President Bashar al-Assad to death. The trial in absentia convicted the former leader of atrocities committed during Syria's nearly 14-year civil war. Jamie Clark has a story.
7: Syrians gathered outside Damascus Justice Palace on Tuesday, chanting, clapping and waving the Syrian flag as news of the death sentence for Bashar al-Assad and officials under his rule spread. They welcomed the sentence. Noha Al-Masri, a prosecutor present at the sentencing, lost her brother in a government crackdown on protests in 2011.
8: We consider this ruling as a first real and important step on the path of transitional justice in modern Syria.
7: A judge convicted Assad of crimes including premeditated and intentional murder of more than one person and of children, torture, arbitrary arrest, and crimes against humanity. It is the first such ruling under Syria's transitional leaders, who ousted Assad in December 2024. They vowed to provide justice and accountability for

0: crimes committed under his rule. Assad fled to Moscow as Islamist-led forces closed in on Damascus after a lightning offensive. The judge issued the same sentence in absentia to Assad's brother, Maher, who headed the fearsome 4th Armoured Division, which was responsible for crackdowns on protests, recapturing Syrian territory on behalf of Assad, and was accused of spearheading the production and trade of drugs to enrich Assad. A death sentence was also handed down to Atef Najib, an Assad-era security official in the southern province of Deraa, where the first protests against the former leader erupted in 2011. Najib, a cousin of the Assads, was detained by Syrian security forces in early 2025 and was the only accused to be tried in person.
1: A controversial study analyzing excess deaths during the COVID pandemic, which was criticized for lending credence to vaccine skepticism, has been retracted. BMJ Group, which also publishes the prestigious British Medical Journal, had previously announced it was investigating the 2024 study. Carlos Escueda reports.
2: In a statement, the BMJ Group said the study, published in the journal BMJ Public Health, was retracted on the grounds of misinformation on causes of death and limited original work by the authors. It had suggested excess death numbers in the West remained abnormally high even after COVID's peak. Anti-vaxxers used the article to falsely claim it directly linked these deaths to COVID jabs. The study did not make this link. However, it did say that excess mortality remained high in the West for 3 years. The Netherlands-based Princess Máxima Center for Pediatric Oncology, where three of the study's four authors were affiliated, also launched its own probe.
1: RTHK Time, 1:10, sports is next.
3: Good afternoon, I'm your AI Sports presenter. We start with tennis, and Hong Kong China's Coleman Wong has moved into the second round of the Cincinnati Open qualifiers with a straight sets win over South Korea's Hong Seong-chan. Wong, who is ranked 92nd in the world, needed 1 hour and 25 minutes to prevail in straight sets of 6-4, 6-2. The SAR player will face Finland's Otto Virtanen, the 19th seed, in his second and final qualifying match for the ATP Masters 1000 tournament later tonight. Also in tennis, Ben Shelton's title defense at the Canadian Open in Montreal continues. The fifth-seeded American swept past Jakub Mensik in straight sets to advance to the last four, where he'll face compatriot Lerner Tien for a spot in the final. In the women's draw in Toronto, world number 2 Elena Rybakina will face Coco Gauff in the semifinals. Gauff advanced after her opponent, Switzerland's Belinda Bencic, withdrew prior to their last eight contest with a hip injury. In football, Paris Saint-Germain will be looking to begin the season on a high note tomorrow when they face English side Aston Villa in their second consecutive UEFA Super Cup in Austria. The annual match is contested between the winners of the Champions League and the second-tier Europa League, which Villa won for the first time last season. Still, PSG boss Luis Enrique says he isn't expecting a great game, citing his side's lack of preparation because of the World Cup.
4: I remember last year, it was very specific, it was beautiful. And the same this year, we are happy, and it means we did a great job. In terms of preparation, it is a bit complicated to manage, to see how exactly each and every player can play. And tomorrow we will see that. But it is complicated. We need to know that we prepare this season in a smart way, and we will try to be in the best condition at the end of the season, rather than at the beginning. That is the way it is.
3: Villa boss Unai Emery, meanwhile, says he is determined to keep pushing the club to new heights. Having ended a 30-year wait for major silverware last season, Emery says he hopes to build an ambitious mentality in his players rather than resting on their past achievements.
5: I am so happy how we are responding, how the players are responding, how the club, how the supporters, how we are building everything, how we are trying to develop, getting better, all the things we can have. Of course, everything at the end is on the pitch, and the result, the consequences after everything we are doing and everything I learned with the players, we are here playing the Super Cup final because we have won the Europa League. I am feeling comfortable, happy, very demanding, even more than

0: than the last years.
1: And finally, in basketball, the NBA has officially released the schedule for its upcoming 81st season, which is set to begin on October 20th. The season tips off with a slate of three heavyweight games featuring conference finalists and star players. A 41-year-old LeBron James will make his highly anticipated debut with the Philadelphia 76ers at Madison Square Garden as they look to spoil the New York Knicks' celebration of last season's championship win. And that's your look at sport.
2: And here's your look at weather. It'll be fine, extremely hot in the afternoon, apart from isolated showers and thunderstorms. Moderate southwesterly winds. The outlook still very hot tomorrow. More showers in some areas on Friday. Sunny intervals and a few showers over the weekend to early next week. Currently, the temperature is 34 degrees Celsius at the observatory. The relative humidity is sitting at 65%. There is a very hot weather warning currently in effect, and the heat stress at work warning is currently amber. And to finish off the news, we will recap our top stories. The government says it may seek compensation over lift malfunctions at Queen Mary's Hospital new clinic building. Firefighters tackle a blaze at a fish farm in Sai Kung. And the Department of Health warns against heat stroke as Hong Kong sees another scorching day. And that is the news from RTHK.

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1: This section opened with Robert Schumann's Sommerruhe, Summer Peace, featuring the soprano Julia Kleiter and the mezzo-soprano Wiebke Lehmkuhl. On the piano was Gerald Huber. Following that, we had the third movement of Johannes Brahms's Clarinet Sonata in F minor, Opus 120, No. 1, with Raphael Sever on the clarinet and Adam Lallum on the piano. Concluding the section, we had Wagner's prelude to Act 1 of his opera Lohengrin. This performance was given by the Gewandhaus Orchester Leipzig, led by Andres Nelsons.
2: Delight in a Bite, Tina Ma.
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1: We've just had the Amatus Piano Trio playing for us the fourth movement of Ravel's Piano Trio in A minor. Before that, we had the Calidore String Quartet performing the second movement of the String Quartet No. 1, Opus 11 by Samuel Barber. And at the very beginning of the section, we had the violinist Jack Liebeck and the pianist Katya Apekasheva performing Tchaikovsky's Valse Scherzo, Opus 34.
0: 亦都希望你咧喜欢我为你拣嚟嘅呢一啲室乐作品啊！咁刚才咧为你作英语节目介绍嘅系 Jessica 吴艺晴，我系马妍莹，多谢你收听，我哋下次再见啦。

In the hustle and bustle of Hong Kong, as we try to keep up with the ever-growing complexities of our daily lives, it's important to set aside time for our spiritual needs. We have set aside an hour for you every Sunday at noon for our church service program on RTHK Radio 4. 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

0: RTHK, the news at 2 with Peter Caveos. The government says it reserves the right to seek compensation after lift malfunctions at Queen Mary Hospital's new clinical building delayed the start of clinical services there. The Mingpao newspaper is reporting that only 4 of the 28 lifts are currently working. Wendy Wong has the story.
1: In a joint statement, the Architectural Services Department, the Electrical and Mechanical Services Department, and the Hospital Authority confirmed that contractual requirements for the lifts had not been met. A spokesman said contractors have been ordered to rectify the problem with target completion by the fourth quarter. The building is part of a $13.5 billion 10-year redevelopment project. It is now only being used for non-clinical facilities, which include a restaurant, a convenience store, and laboratories.
0: Firefighters have put out a blaze at a fish farm in Sai Kung. Chloe Fung has details.
2: Police received reports of the fire at the fish farm in Po Toi O just after 8:30 a.m. Firefighters sent two jets and two breathing apparatus teams to the site on Toi O Min Road. They put out the blaze in under an hour. It's understood that a fish raft and boats were caught up in the fire. A man in his 60s suffered burns to his fingers. Police are investigating.
0: The government says it has prosecuted a woman on suspicion of keeping 136 unlicensed dogs. This came after the Agriculture, Fisheries and Conservation Department received complaints about an animal shelter in Yuen District. The government has been urged to set up more resting areas for outdoor workers in extreme weather. The call came from the nonprofit Hong Kong Property Services Alliance, which is a nonprofit cooperative organization formed by various services sectors. Speaking on RTHK Radio, Group Chairman Mickey Yan said that many workers usually take a break at outdoor places.
3: Usually they rest in chairs near the park, but some of them are not in the shade and are under the sun. Even if they go to a shady spot, the heat is still very strong. If the heat is very intense, returning to a warehouse or an office that's very far is not a practical action and approach.
0: New Zealand Prime Minister Christopher Luxon says he has won a confidence vote of ruling party lawmakers. He called the meeting to address speculation about his leadership months away from a general election. Luxon, who also survived a confidence vote in April, has seen support for his National Party remain weak due to sluggish economic growth and personal missteps.
4: There was a confidence vote in my leadership this morning at our caucus meeting, and I have the full support of our caucus. And our caucus is united, and it is determined to win this election. Our focus is on National's positive plan to fix the basics and to build the future so that we realise the incredible potential that sits in this country and that we set it up for our kids and our grandkids so they can do better than we can.
0: U.S. President Donald Trump says the plane he flew on after he secretly took a military flight from Turkey last month was at greater risk. On Monday, the Washington Post reported that Trump covertly exited the presidential plane in a catering truck while it was on the ground in Turkey. His security team had come up with the ruse following an assassination threat. Air Force One continued on to the UK with staff and press on board. They were unaware of the switch. A reporter asked why the plane was too dangerous for him to fly on, but not the press.
5: The plane that I flew on was at greater risk.
6: Why
5: I think
6: do you
5: it was at greater risk because that would be the plane I think that they would be more likely to go for.
0: A controversial study analyzing excess deaths during the COVID pandemic, which was criticized for lending credence to vaccine skepticism, has been retracted. BMJ Group, which also publishes the prestigious British Medical Journal, had previously announced it was investigating the 2024 study. Carlos Escueda reports.
7: In a statement, the BMJ Group said the study published in the journal BMJ Public Health was retracted on the grounds of misinformation on causes of death and limited original work by the authors. It had suggested excess death.

0: numbers in the West remain abnormally high even after COVID's peak. Anti-vaxxers used the article to falsely claim it directly linked these deaths to COVID jabs. The study did not make this link. However, it did say that excess mortality remained high in the West for 3 years. The Netherlands-based Princess Máxima Center for Pediatric Oncology, where three of the study's four authors were affiliated, also launched its own probe.
1: And the weather forecast for this afternoon and tonight, mainly fine, extremely hot in the afternoon, apart from isolated showers and thunderstorms. Outlook, still very hot tomorrow. More showers in some areas Friday. Sunny intervals and a few showers over the weekend to early next week. Currently, the temperature is 34 degrees Celsius at the observatory. Relative humidity sitting at 66%. The very hot weather warning is currently in effect. And the heat stress at work warning, well, that's amber. The news from RTHK.
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3: The new water seepage investigation procedures have been implemented since July 16th. If seepage comes from an upper unit, a notification letter will be issued to the owner, requiring inspection and repair within 28 days. If seepage persists, Stage 2 and Stage 3 investigations will be conducted in parallel. A nuisance notice will be issued to non-compliant owners, with recovery of examination costs of not less than $17,000.

0: RTHK, the news at 3 with Peter Caveos. Chairwoman of the Hong Kong Science and Technology Parks Cooperation, Cordelia Chung, says the SAR's first five-year plan can underpin its traditional areas of expertise. She was speaking in an interview with RTHK's Vision 15, Hong Kong's chapter.
1: So long as the five-year plan respects Hong Kong's unique system and free market rules, I believe it can inject new vitality into our traditional strengths. That is to say, areas such as finance, the legal system, intellectual property protection, free port, trade and an international perspective, amongst others, can be channeled towards innovation and industry. Our five-year plan provides the coordinates, allowing resource allocation to be more precise. I believe this is an excellent opportunity.
0: The government has been urged to set up more resting areas for outdoor workers in extreme weather. The call came from the non-profit Hong Kong Property Services Alliance, which is a cooperative organization formed by various service sectors. Speaking on RTHK Radio, Group Chairman Mickey Yan said many workers usually take a break in outdoor places.
2: Usually they rest in chairs near the park, but some of them are not in the shade and are under the sun. Even if they go to a shady spot, the heat is still very strong. If the heat is very intense, returning to a warehouse or an office that's very far is not a practical action and approach.
0: The government says it reserves the right to seek compensation after malfunctioning lifts at Queen Mary Hospital's new clinical building delayed the start of services there. The Mingpao newspaper reported that only 4 of the 28 lifts are currently working in one of the blocks. Wendy Wong has more.
3: In a joint statement, the Architectural Services Department, the Electrical and Mechanical Services Department, and the Hospital Authority confirmed that contractual requirements for the lifts had not been met. A spokesman said contractors have been ordered to rectify the problem with target completion by the fourth quarter. The building is part of a $13.5 billion 10-year redevelopment project. It is now only being used for non-clinical facilities, which include a restaurant, a convenience store, and laboratories.
0: U.S. President Donald Trump says the plane he flew on after he secretly took a military flight from Turkey last month was at greater risk. On Monday, the Washington Post reported Trump covertly exited the presidential plane in a catering truck while it was on the ground in Turkey. His security team had come up with the ruse following an assassination threat. Air Force One continued on to the U.K. with staff and press on board. They were unaware of the switch. A reporter asked why

0: plane was too dangerous for him to fly on, but not the press.
1: The plane that I flew on was at greater risk.
2: Why do you say that?
1: Because that would be the plane I think that we that they would be more likely to go for.
0: New Zealand Prime Minister Christopher Luxon says he has won a confidence vote of ruling party lawmakers. He called the meeting to address speculation about his leadership months away from a general election. Luxon, who also survived a confidence vote in April, has seen support for his National Party remain weak due to sluggish economic growth and personal missteps.
3: There was a confidence vote in my leadership this morning at our caucus meeting, and I have the full support of our caucus. And our caucus is united, and it is determined to win this election. Our focus is on National's positive plan to fix the basics and to build the future so that we realise the incredible potential that sits in this country and that we set it up for our kids and our grandkids so they can do better than we can.
0: A controversial study analysing excess deaths during the COVID pandemic, which was criticised for lending credence to vaccine scepticism, has been retracted. BMJ Group, which also publishes the prestigious British Medical Journal, had previously announced it was investigating the 2024 study. Carlos Escueda reports.
4: In a statement, the BMJ Group said the study published in the journal BMJ Public Health was retracted on the grounds of misinformation on causes of death and limited original work by the authors. It had suggested excess death numbers in the West remained abnormally high even after COVID's peak. Anti-vaxxers used the article to falsely claim it directly linked these deaths to COVID jabs. The study did not make this link. However, it did say that excess mortality remained high in the West for 3 years. The Netherlands-based Princess Maxima Center for Pediatric Oncology, where three of the study's four authors were affiliated, also launched its own probe.
0: And the weather forecast for this afternoon and tonight, mainly fine, extremely hot in the afternoon, apart from isolated showers and thunderstorms. Outlook, still very hot tomorrow. Currently, it's 34 degrees Celsius at the observatory with a relative humidity of 63%. The very hot weather warning is in effect, and the heat stress at work warning is currently amber. The news from RTHK.

0: Hello and welcome to Concert on Four and to the concert Polish National Radio Symphony Orchestra, Mahler's Happiest Symphony, recorded live on the 10th of April 2025 in the NOSPR Katowice, one of the largest concert and recording complexes in Poland. The most joyous one among Gustav Mahler's symphonies is number 4, does not by any means renounce the grotesque irony that is so typical for the composer, and yet again it deals with the subject of death. This time, however, it is first represented by the grotesque Landler, played by the violin in the scherzo, later to introduce us into the realm of paradise in the finale. But is this true paradise, or rather an image, ironical in its effect, that arises from the naive folk poetry of the Youth's Magic Horn collection? Mahler's Symphony No. 4 features the Heavenly Life, sung by a soprano in the final movement, a child's vision of heaven, marking the conclusion of Mahler's direct symphonic use of Wunderhorn poetry in his symphonies. There is, however, a directness and charm in the Fourth Symphony missing from the others, with their often sprawling exploration of good and evil, heaven and hell. Ukrainian soprano Olga Resmertna is the soloist. Vladimir Fanchel, Ukrainian-born, is the associate conductor of the Polish National Radio Symphony Orchestra Katowice, who conducts. I'm Stacey Rotter, and my co-host in Cantonese is Yun Kuan Yu.
1: 你好，欢迎收听四台音乐会。刚才嘅英文旁述系我嘅同事卢迪斯，我系中文旁述姚润坤。 今場演出是波蘭國家電台交響樂團馬勒最快樂的交響曲，是在2025年4月10日。

volume ends almost never at once. Although he confessed that he had thought of some beautiful ones, he refused to publish programmatic movement titles, as he had done with his first three symphonies, so as to avoid giving rise to further absurd misunderstandings. Between his sketches, remarks made to friends, and the music itself, however, it's possible to form a conjecture as to what Mahler had in mind. During the conception phase, Mahler described the work as a symphonic humoresque. He was not aiming for comedy and wit, but saw himself in the romantic tradition of irony, where moods and thoughts could turn into their opposite at any time due to ambivalence in meaning. The musical material used in the first movement may seem cheerful and unproblematic at first glance, however, the music quickly reaches the brink of chaos due to the impenetrable entanglement of the motifs. Mahler described the scherzo of the second movement as mystical, confused, and uncanny, making your hair stand on end, in which a solo violin, tuned a whole tone higher, plays a garish and coarse dance of death. However, in the following adagio, and through the incomparable beauty of its calm singing, it becomes clear that nothing was meant to be so evil. A similar contrast characterizes the last movement, which retrospectively proves to be the thematic nucleus of the entire work. At the end of each verse is a short choral melody, followed by drastic variations on the bell motif from the first movement. Although the soprano's naive rhapsodizing about the unlimited culinary delights in heaven is undoubtedly not meant to be evil, this vision is not free of cruelty. We lead a lovely little lamb to death, and an ox is slaughtered without a single thought or care, mercilessly. Will the music fade away into the bliss of heavenly life at the quiet end of the work, or will its astonishing casualness release the audience into uncertainty? The soprano soloist is Olga Besmertna. After graduating from the Kyiv National Academy of Music in 2010 and her brilliant victory in the Bertelsmann Foundation's New Voices competition in 2011, the Ukrainian soprano became an ensemble member at the Vienna State Opera, where she has since sung numerous important roles. She will be joining, eventually, the Polish National Radio Symphony Orchestra Katowice under Vladimir Fanchel for Mahler's Symphony No. 4 in G.

0: We've been listening to the Polish National Radio Symphony Orchestra Katowice, conducted by Vladimir Fanchel, with the soprano Olga Bezmertna in Mahler's Symphony No. 4 in G.
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1: This concert on four, Polish National Radio Symphony Orchestra, Mahler's Happiest Symphony, was recorded live on the 10th of April 2025 in the NOSPR Katowice. The program producer and Cantonese presenter was Yun Kwan Yu. I'm Stacey Rotter. Thank you for joining us and goodbye.

0: To complete the hour, we are going to be listening to excerpts from C.P.E. Bach's Sonatas and Rondos, recorded by pianist Marc-André Amelon. From a gramophone critic, in short, I cannot think of a better introduction to C.P.E. Bach on the modern piano. The selection that we will hear comes from a world of quirky surprises, of fits and starts, of a determination to advance towards new musical horizons, where Amelon brings out all the charm, finesse, and refinement intrinsic to this music. Let's have a listen.
1: 在下一个节目之前，请欣赏阿姆兰以钢琴演奏 C.P.E. 巴克奏鸣曲及回旋曲的选段。英国《留声机》杂志有乐评话，这个以现代钢琴演奏 C.P.E. 巴克作品的版本无出其右。音乐中到处都充满古怪的惊喜，端端足足，但又有巴罗克时期迈向新时代音乐新的决心。阿姆兰特别的演奏风格带出音乐本有的魅力、技巧和精致。

0: RTHK, the news at 5 with Peter Caveos. The government has launched a one-month public consultation on its proposed legislative amendments to reform building management. The proposed changes to the Building Management Ordinance are aimed at increasing owner participation and enhancing transparency for major decision-making. Elvis Yu has the story.
1: In the consultation paper, the administration says it will deepen institutional reforms. After the fire at Wong Fuk Court, which has raised public concern over building management issues, as part of the proposed changes to the Building Management Ordinance, the attendance and voting thresholds for owners' meetings will be raised when decisions have to be made over large-scale maintenance works and high-value procurements. The plan also includes capping the number of proxy votes a single person can hold and imposing restrictions on who can be authorized as a proxy holder. Work consultants and the contractors would also be required to disclose any conflicts of interest between them to all property owners. Under the proposal, authorities would also be able to step in if a management committee is deemed dysfunctional. Owners who object to government intervention can lodge an appeal to a statutory appeal board.
0: The government has been urged to set up more resting areas for outdoor workers in extreme weather. The call came from the nonprofit Hong Kong Property Services Alliance, which is a cooperative organization formed by various service sectors. Speaking on RTHK Radio, Group Chairman Mickey Yan said many workers usually take a break outdoors.
1: Usually they rest in chairs near the park, but some of them are not in the shade and are under the sun. Even if they go to a shady spot, the heat is still very strong. If the heat is very intense, returning to a warehouse or an office that's very far is not a practical action and approach.
0: The government says it reserves the right to seek compensation after malfunctioning lifts at Queen Mary Hospital's new clinic building delayed the start of services there. Ming Pao newspaper reported only 4 of the 28 lifts are currently working in one of the blocks. Wendy Wong has a story.
2: In a joint statement, the Architectural Services Department, the Electrical and Mechanical Services Department, and the Hospital Authority confirmed that contractual requirements for the lifts had not been met. A spokesman said contractors have been ordered to rectify the problem with target completion by the fourth quarter. The building is part of a $13.5 billion 10-year redevelopment project. It is now only being used for non-clinical facilities, which include a restaurant, a convenience store, and laboratories.
0: Chairwoman of the Hong Kong Science and Technology Parks Cooperation, Cordelia Chung, says the SAR's first five-year plan can underpin its traditional areas of expertise. She was speaking in an interview with RTHK's Vision 15, Hong Kong's chapter.
3: So long as the five-year plan respects Hong Kong's unique system and free market rules, I believe it can inject new vitality into our traditional strengths. That is to say, areas such as finance, the legal system, intellectual property protection, free port, trade and an international perspective, amongst others, can be channeled towards innovation and industry. Our five-year plan provides the coordinates, allowing resource allocation to be more precise. I believe this is an excellent opportunity.
0: Overseas, U.S. President Donald Trump says the plane he flew on after he secretly took a military flight from Turkey last month was at greater risk. On Monday, the Washington Post reported that Trump covertly exited the presidential plane in a catering truck while it was on the ground in Ankara. The switch involved Trump being moved between aircraft and a catering truck because of worries over reports claiming a potential Iranian assassination threat. He was heading back to Washington after attending

0: NATO summit in the Turkish capital last month. Speaking to reporters in Washington, Trump claimed he gets lots of threats.
1: Well, it's only up to Secret Service. I just follow what they'd like to do. So I go by Secret Service and the military. They wanted me to go on a different flight, a different plane, equal safety, but they wanted me to do it, so I do it. I do what they say. I get a lot of threats. But this one went over to England because the soldiers wanted to see
2: it.
1: And it stopped, and they showed it to the soldiers, and we did a switch over there. And it was really as for the military, and I just have to do what they say. They go for safety, and I have to do what they say.
0: The weather forecast for tonight and tomorrow, becoming cloudy overnight. Sunny periods and one or two showers tomorrow. Minimum temperature will be around 29 degrees. Very hot during the day with a maximum temperature around 34 degrees in the urban areas. Currently, it's 33 degrees at the observatory. Relative humidity of 67%. There is a very hot weather warning in effect. And the heat stress at work warning is amber. The news from RTHK.

0: 新闻之后带俾你最新一次嘅交通消息。博爱交汇处去上水近光明英来学校快线有坏车，一大车多。梳士巴利道往天星码头方向近弥敦道有交通意外，部分行车线封闭。龙尾永安广场。隧道情况：红隧港岛入口告示打到东行过海，龙尾湾仔运动场；去北角跑马地方向，龙尾中环广场。坚拿道天桥过海，龙尾马会大楼。红隧九龙入口大致畅顺。西隧港岛入口，多诺道西行龙尾海港政府大楼。路面情况，港岛区司徒拔道下行去皇后大道东，龙尾兆辉台。九龙区加士居道天桥往大角咀方向，龙尾康庄道桥底。新界区屯门黄珠路往屯门公路方向近安定村慢车，龙尾龙日村。最后特别留意安全车速位置，长青隧道出口九龙，张南隧道出口调景岭，狮隧入口沙田。转头翻嚟有日落之。
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1: That was Beethoven's Missa Solemnis in D major, Opus 1-2-3, with the soprano Elsa Dreisig, mezzo-soprano Ekaterina Gubanova, tenor Daniel Behler, and the bass Ryan Green. They were accompanied by the France Radio Choir and the Vienna Philharmonic Orchestra, conducted by Franz Welser-Most.

0: That performance of the first movement of Bruckner's Symphony No. 9 in D minor was given by Colin Davis, leading the London Symphony Orchestra.
1: Colin Davis 领导伦敦交响乐团演出过布鲁克纳嘅D小调第九交响曲当中嘅第一乐章。1859年嘅今日，布鲁克纳咧就通过咗对位法嘅一个课程啊。 今日小时嘅节目时间嚟到呢一度先啦，一节嘅新闻报道同埋艺坛快讯之后，继续会有日落之。On
2: concert on four tonight at 8, the concert orchestra of the Swiss Romands Romantic Splendor recorded live at Victoria Hall Geneva on the 4th of February of this year. The concert opens with Mendelssohn's Symphony No. 4, Italian, that strives to convey a series of vignettes reflecting his impressions of Italy, Mediterranean sunshine, religious solemnity, monumental art and architecture, and open countryside. Famed musician Sol Gabetta plays the Cello Concerto No. 1 of Saint-Saëns. From the start of her career, it has been one of her most faithful companions, and she, one of its most convincing advocates. Beethoven's Fourth completes the concert, a somewhat neglected work that combines a relaxed and lyrical element with a mood of exuberant high spirits. Daniele Gatti leads the orchestra of the Swiss Romands.

0: RTHK, the news at 6 with Sachin Katwi. The government has launched a one-month public consultation on its proposed legislative amendments to reform building management. The proposed changes to the Building Management Ordinance are aimed at increasing owner participation and enhancing transparency for major decisions. Elvis Yu reports.
1: In the consultation paper, the administration says it will deepen institutional reforms after the fire at Wong Fuk Court, which has raised public concern over building management issues. As part of the proposed changes to the Building Management Ordinance, the attendance and voting thresholds for owners' meetings will be raised when decisions have to be made over large-scale maintenance works and high-value procurements. The plan also includes capping the number of proxy votes a single person can hold and imposing restrictions on who can be authorized as a proxy holder. Work consultants and the contractors would also be required to disclose any conflicts of interest between them to all property owners. Under the proposal, authorities would also be able to step in if a management committee is deemed dysfunctional. Owners who object to government intervention can lodge an appeal to a statutory appeal board.
0: Lawmaker Priscilla Leung says dedicated teams could be established to expedite the development of the northern metropolis. The workforce for projects under the Tech Hub could comprise of members from relevant departments such as education, planning and commerce. At a press briefing, Leung said this could help shorten the approval process, and such an approach has already been adopted in some mainland cities.
2: When they find that project to be very special, have to be quickly approved, they work together and help that to be approved very soon. But not sending one letter and then go to another district, and then wait for another official, that takes 5 months.
0: The government says it reserves the right to seek compensation after malfunctioning lifts at Queen Mary Hospital's new clinical building delayed the start of services there. The Mingpao newspaper reported that only 4 of the 28 lifts are currently working in one of the blocks. Wendy Wong has more.
3: In a joint statement, the Architectural Services Department, the Electrical and Mechanical Services Department, and the Hospital Authority confirmed that contractual requirements for the lifts had not been met. A spokesman said contractors have been ordered to rectify the problem with target completion by the fourth quarter. The building is part of a $13.5 billion 10-year redevelopment project. It is now only being used for non-clinical facilities, which include a restaurant, a convenience store, and laboratories.
0: The government has been urged to set up more resting areas for outdoor workers in extreme weather. The call came from the non-profit Hong Kong Property Services Alliance, which is a cooperative organization formed by various service sectors. Speaking on RTHK Radio, Group Chairman Mickey Yan said many workers usually take a break in outdoor places.
1: Usually they rest in chairs near the park, but some of them are not in the shade and are under the sun. Even if they go to a shady spot, the heat is still very strong. If the heat is very intense, returning to a warehouse or an office that's very far is not a practical action and approach.
0: Okay. Russian President Vladimir Putin says NATO is infiltrating the Asia-Pacific region and creating tension in the Arctic. He made the remarks while observing military exercises on Russia's far eastern island of Sakhalin, adding that such drills are needed to maintain the combat readiness of the fleet and to protect Moscow's interests and security in the Asia-Pacific region as a whole.
4: Some countries, in violation of international maritime law, are trying to restrict the movement of vessels operated by our economic operators, civilian vessels. They have even gone so far as to consider seizing our vessels and selling property taken from us. This is, of course, nothing short of piracy and robbery. And if such actions begin to be implemented in practice, we will be forced to respond in kind, and not necessarily in the same waters where attacks on vessels

0: planned. We will determine ourselves where and when such a response is necessary and appropriate.
1: And the weather forecast for tonight and tomorrow. Becoming cloudy overnight, sunny periods and one or two showers tomorrow. The minimum temperature will be about 29 degrees. Very hot during the day with a maximum temperature of around 34 degrees in the urban areas and a couple of degrees higher in the new territories. Right now at the observatory, it is 33 degrees, humidity 68%. The very hot weather warning and the heat is in force and the heat stress at work warning is amber. The news from RTHK.

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1: That was the fourth movement from Janáček's String Quartet No. 2, Intimate Letters. This performance was given by the Emerson String Quartet.

0: We heard the first movement of Berlioz's Symphonie Fantastique, performed by the Paris Opera Bastille Orchestra, led by Myung-Woon Chung.
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0: Former Premier Zhu Rongji has died at the age of 98. Xinhua News Agency reported that he died of illness in Beijing shortly after 11 a.m. today. Zhu served as premier from 1998 to 2003 and was a Politburo Standing Committee member between 1993 and 2003. A joint obituary praised Zhu as an excellent party member, a time-tested loyal communist fighter and leader of the party and the state. Zhu is best remembered for implementing market reforms that helped drive China's economic rise and leading the country into the World Trade Organization. The government has launched a one-month public consultation on its proposed legislative amendments to reform building management. The proposed changes to the Building Management Ordinance are aimed at increasing owner participation and enhancing transparency for major decision-making. Elvis Yu has a story.
1: In the consultation paper, the administration says it will deepen institutional reforms. After the fire at Wong Fuk Court, which has raised public concern over building management issues, as part of the proposed changes to the Building Management Ordinance, the attendance and voting thresholds for owners' meetings will be raised when decisions have to be made over large-scale maintenance works and high-value procurements. The plan also includes capping the number of proxy votes a single person can hold and imposing restrictions on who can be authorized as a proxy holder. Work consultants and the contractors would also be required to disclose any conflicts of interest between them to all property owners. Under the proposal, authorities would also be able to step in if a management committee is deemed dysfunctional. Owners who object to government intervention can lodge an appeal to a statutory appeal board.
0: In an exclusive interview with RTHK, Home and Youth Affairs Secretary Alice Mack said the amendments are aimed at keeping up with changing building management needs and public expectations. She said they'll encourage more owners to attend meetings in person and take a greater interest in how their buildings are managed.
2: Good building management is a key part of improving district governance. Quality management can help residents improve their living environment, promote community building, and foster social harmony. We can see that this term of the SAR government has been making every effort to deepen reforms in building management.
0: Lawmaker Priscilla Leung says dedicated teams could be established to expedite the development of the northern metropolis. The workforce for projects under the tech hub could compromise members from relevant departments such as education, planning, and commerce. At a press briefing, Leung said this could help shorten the approval process, and such an approach has already been adopted in some mainland cities.
3: When they find that project to be very special, have to be quickly approved, they work together and help that to be approved very soon. But not sending one letter and then go to another district, and then wait for another official, that takes 5 months.
0: The nation's domestically manufactured C-19 narrow-body passenger jet has operated its first international commercial flight, connecting Beijing with the Mongolian capital Ulaanbaatar. Air China has launched the daily round-trip service between the two capitals starting today. A tourist surnamed Jiang told RTHK he was traveling on the C-19 for the first time.
4: I felt very excited. I didn't know we were taking the C-919 until our tour guide told us. I've always wanted to experience the C-919, and fortunately, I got the chance to do so today.
0: The Hong Kong Sports Institute, in collaboration with the Jockey Club, has announced the continuation of financial support for SAR athletes competing in major multi-sport events. Martial artist Samuel Hui, who is a recipient under the Jockey Club Athlete Incentive Award Scheme, said the recognition rewards the dedication of the athletes.
5: This reward is not simply a round of applause after a performance. It provides practical financial support in our daily lives. Beyond that surface-level financial aspect, it serves as affirmation of our training results, the effort and dedication we have invested, and even the support from our families. To us, that validation means a great deal.
0: And the weather forecast for tonight and tomorrow, becoming cloudy overnight, sunny periods and one or two showers tomorrow. Minimum temperature will be about 29 degrees, very hot during the day with a maximum temperature of around 34 degrees in the urban areas, a couple degrees higher in the new territories. The outlook, more showers in some areas with squally thunderstorms on Friday. Currently, the temperature is 32 degrees Celsius at the observatory. Relative humidity is 72%. There is a very hot weather warning in effect, and the heat stress at work warning is currently at amber. The news from RTHK.

0: 新闻之后带俾你最新一次嘅交通消息。鲤鱼门道往旺角方向近茶果岭道曾经有交通意外，部分行车线封闭，龙尾喺汇景花园及将军澳道近兴田村。较早前花园道下行近下亚利北道嘅交通意外已经清理，一大车多。荔枝角道往旺角方向近长茂街有交通意外，部分行车线受阻，龙尾葵涌道近清丽苑。隧道情况，洪隧港岛入口告示打到东行过海，去北角跑马地方向龙尾中环广场；西行过海龙尾景隆街，坚拿道天桥过海龙尾香港仔隧道管道出口；洪隧九龙入口公主道过海龙尾康庄道桥面；西隧港岛入口江乐道西天桥西行龙尾江乐道中近交易广场及中环湾仔绕道出口；大老山隧道去沙田龙尾彩虹隔音屏。路面情况，港岛区下角道往上环方向左转红棉路车多，龙尾告士打道近演艺学院；司徒拔道下行去皇后大道东，龙尾兆辉台。九龙区加士居道天桥往大角咀方向，龙尾康庄道桥底；观塘道往油塘方向近康宁道车多。新界区荃湾路往屯门方向近葵涌公园一段车多，龙尾丽景站；屯门公路往元朗方向近新墟车多，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
1: Since Hong Kong's return to the motherland, air pollutant levels have stayed at low levels, thanks to the joint efforts of the government and various sectors, such as promoting electric vehicles, green transport, and net zero electricity generation. Overall air quality improves greatly, cutting long-term health risks by more than half in 20 years. On indoor air quality, the number of premises joining the Indoor Air Quality Certification Scheme has reached a new high. 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
1: 藝術焦點。
2: Good day, everyone. This is Lu King Man on Radio 4. The peak of tenor Carlo Bergonzi's international operatic career was reached in the 1960s. He had an extremely busy schedule in the opera houses and recording studios. He was universally praised for his stylish and elegant singing and his refined and subtle interpretations. The renowned music critic Alan Blythe, in his Gramophone magazine survey of Bergonzi's recordings, sums up the qualities of the voice and performances, pointing out that the tenor's singing evinces an innate feeling for shaping a line on a long breath, an exemplary clarity of diction, words placed immaculately on the tongue, an authoritative use of portamento in the smooth transition between notes, and the acuity attacks on the high notes. Add to those virtues the manner by which he gives to each phrase a sense of

0: Tenor Carlo Bergonzi as Rodolfo in Puccini's La Bohème, recorded in Rome, 1958.
1: The HKUST Institute for Advanced Study is a vibrant hub for creativity, and the Intimacy of Creativity Project is a shining example of this ethos, bringing together gifted young composers and musicians to explore and celebrate the essence of musical creativity. With artistic director Bright Shang, guest artist cellist Lila, and the Stouffer String Ensemble, will enjoy Intimacy of Creativity 2026 on the coming episode of Concert on 4, featuring Shostakovich's Chamber Symphony for String Orchestra, Bright Shang's The Blazing Mirage, and the works of the three program composer fellows, Harry Gonzalez's Habrá Futuro, Yuval Medina's Together Again, and Arthur Yoon's Images from the Consciousness. Join us for Intimacy of Creativity 2026 on Concert on 4 Repeat this coming Thursday, August 13th at 3 p.m.

RTHK, the news at 8 with Peter Caveos. Former Premier Zhu Rongji has died at the age of 98. Xinhua News Agency reported that he died of illness in Beijing shortly after 11 a.m. today. Zhu served as premier from 1998 to 2003 and was a Politburo Standing Committee member between 1993 and 2003. A joint obituary praised Zhu as an excellent party member, a time-tested and loyal communist fighter and leader of the party and the state. Zhu is best remembered for implementing market reforms that helped drive China's economic rise and leading the country into the World Trade Organization. The government has launched a one-month public consultation on its proposed legislative amendments to reform building management.

0: The proposed changes to the building management ordinance are aimed at increasing owner participation and enhancing transparency for major decision-making. LSU reports.
1: In the consultation paper, the administration says it will deepen institutional reforms after the fire at Wangfuk Court, which has raised public concern over building management issues. As part of the proposed changes to the building management ordinance, the attendance and voting thresholds for owners' meetings will be raised when decisions have to be made over large-scale maintenance works and high-value procurements. The plan also includes capping the number of proxy votes a single person can hold and imposing restrictions on who can be authorized as a proxy holder. Work consultants and the contractors would also be required to disclose any conflicts of interest between them to all property owners. Under the proposal, authorities would also be able to step in if a management committee is deemed dysfunctional. Owners who object to government intervention can lodge an appeal to a statutory appeal board.
0: Lawmaker Priscilla Leung says dedicated teams could be established to expedite the development of the northern metropolis. The workforce for projects under the tech hub could compromise members from relevant departments such as education, planning, and commerce. At a press briefing, Leung said this could help shorten the approval process, and this approach has already been adopted in some mainland cities.
2: When they find that project to be very special, have to be quickly approved, they work together and help that to be approved very soon. But not sending one letter and then go to another district, and then wait for another official, that takes 5 months.
0: The nation's domestically manufactured C919 narrow-body passenger jet has operated its first international commercial flight, connecting Beijing with Mongolia's capital, Ulaanbaatar. Air China's launched the daily round-trip service between the two capitals starting today. A tourist surnamed Zhang told RTHK he was traveling on the C919 for the first time.
3: I felt very excited. I didn't know we were taking the C919 until our tour guide told us. I've always wanted to experience the C919, and fortunately, I got the chance to do so today.
0: The Hong Kong Sports Institute, in collaboration with the Jockey Club, has announced the continuation of financial support for SAR athletes competing in major multi-sport events. Martial artist Samuel Hui, who is a recipient under the Jockey Club Athlete Incentive Award Scheme, said the recognition rewards the dedication of the athletes.
4: This reward is not simply a round of applause after a performance. It provides practical financial support in our daily lives. Beyond that surface-level financial aspect, it serves as affirmation of our training results, the effort and dedication we have invested, and even the support from our families. To us, that validation means a great deal.
0: Olympic medalist Siobhan Haigh offered words of encouragement for young athletes preparing for upcoming competitions, urging them to prioritize the journey over outcomes.
5: I think sometimes we pay too much attention to competition results. 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Because there are many people who support you.
0: And a quick look at the weather forecast for tonight and tomorrow. Becoming cloudy overnight. Sunny periods and one or two showers tomorrow. The minimum temperature will be about 29 degrees. Very hot during the day with a maximum temperature of around 34 degrees in the urban areas. A couple degrees higher in the new territories. The outlook, more showers in some areas with squally thunderstorms on Friday. Sunny intervals and a few showers over the weekend to early next week. Currently, the temperature is 32 degrees Celsius at the observatory. Relative humidity is 72%. We do have a very hot weather warning currently in effect, and the heat stress at work warning was just canceled. The news from RTHK.

Hello and welcome to Concert on 4 and to the Concert Orchestra of the Swiss Romande, Romantic Splendor, recorded live at Victoria Hall Geneva on the 4th of February of this year. A great traveler and a cultured man, Mendelssohn had stopped for a long time in Italy, dazzled by the light and the landscapes, as well as by the works of art that he saw everywhere.

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1: Mendelssohn's Symphony No. 4 strives to convey a series of vignettes reflecting his impressions of Italy, Mediterranean sunshine, religious solemnity, monumental art and architecture, and open countryside. We can hear Mendelssohn's first encounter with Italy in the bright first movement, evoking the warmth of the Italian sun and the deep blueness of the sky. In the second movement, Mendelssohn recalls the impressive processions that he had witnessed during his time in Rome. He observed a number of church rituals during his stay in the city, and this processional quality suggests the solemn rites of a religious ceremony in what some call a pilgrim's march. The third movement is flowing and lyrical, a musical equivalent of the symmetrical forms and restrained beauty of some of the architecture Mendelssohn saw during his Italian sojourn. The trio sounds vaguely militaristic. Mendelssohn makes the breathless last movement the symphony scherzo. This is a vivacious imitation of the raucous Roman saltarello dance derived from the Italian saltare, to jump, that evolves into a wild Neapolitan tarantella. And here is the orchestra of the Swiss Romande under Daniele Gatti with Mendelssohn's Symphony No. 4.

0: We've been listening to the Symphony No. 4 in A, Opus 90, Italian Symphony of Mendelssohn, played by the Orchestra of the Swiss Romans, conducted by Daniele Gatti.
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0: Next, the Cello Concerto No. 1 in A minor, Opus 33 of Saint-Saëns. The concerto brilliantly showcases the lyrical and dramatic character of the cello, and the three movements are full of glorious melodies, deeply expressive, but with a lightness of touch that is in places otherworldly and which allows the orchestra and soloist to play equal roles. In this score, the French master made two choices that break with the usual codes of concerto composition. The movements follow each other uninterrupted, and the concerto is launched into motion with a single chord, after which the solo cello enters immediately with a theme for the instrument with flaring arabesques. The central movement is delicate and romantic, and the return of earlier material in the third movement may owe something to Saint-Saëns' study of the cyclic patterns found in Liszt, to whom he remained indebted all his life. The soloist, star cellist Sol Gabetta, has a particularly close relationship with this work. She made her orchestral debut with it. On stage, Saint-Saëns has been one of her most faithful companions ever since, and she one of his most convincing advocates. She joins the Orchestra of the Swiss Romans under Daniele Gatti for the Cello Concerto No. 1 of Saint-Saëns.

0: And that was an encore of the second reflective movement of Five Pieces in Folk Style by Schumann, arranged and played there by Saul Gabetha.
1: 刚才听过加贝蒂带来的加奏乐，是由他自己改编舒曼的一首作品，来自五首乡村风格小品当中的第二首。你收听紧香港电台第四台，今晚呢一场音乐会最后一部分咧，我哋会听到贝多芬嘅降 B 大调第四交响曲作品60。呢一部作品结合咗轻松抒情嘅气氛，以及充满活力嘅欢乐情绪。音乐采用降 B 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
0: And finally, Beethoven, his fourth symphony combines a relaxed and lyrical element with a mood of exuberant high spirits. Its key of B-flat suggests a realm of spaciousness, relaxation, and warmth. Berlioz said of it, the general character of this score is either lively, alert, and gay, or of a celestial sweetness.This somewhat neglected work had the misfortune to come between two revolutionary giants, the Third Symphony, Eroica, and the Fifth Symphony, which was premiered later in that same year of 1808, or, as Schumann later put it, a slender Greek maiden between two huge Nordic giants.The number four begins with a mysterious, slow, and dark introduction before bursting into a fast, cheerful, and sparkling main theme, followed by a peaceful, slow movement that simply unwinds a beautiful melody over a throbbing accompaniment. The lively dance-like third movement, a Beethovenian scherzo, entertains with his characteristic manipulation of accents that surprise, and the symphony concludes with a fast,high-energy finale that ends with a playful musical joke from Beethoven, slowing down the theme, pausing several times, and then making a dash to the end. And it's played now by the orchestra of the Swiss Romande, conducted by Daniele Gatti.

0: for listening to the Symphony No. 4 in B-flat, Opus 60 of Beethoven, played by the Orchestra of the Swiss Romande, conducted by Daniele Gatti.
1: 刚才听过瑞士罗曼帝乐团在加提的带领下送上过贝多芬的钢 B 大调第四交响曲作品六十。而来到这一场瑞士罗曼帝乐团名叫浪漫风华的音乐会亦都要结束了。 演出在今年2月4日在日内瓦维多利亚音乐厅举行。今晚四台音乐会为你作英语介绍是卢迪斯，我是王家浩，多谢你收听，晚安。
0: This concert on four, Orchestra of the Swiss Romande, Romantic Splendor, was recorded live at Victoria Hall, Geneva, on the 4th of February of this year. The program producer and Cantonese presenter was Toby Wong. I'm Stacey Rotter. Thank you for joining us and goodbye. You might like to know that there will be a repeat broadcast of this concert on Tuesday, the 18th of August at 3 p.m.
1: 如果你想再次欣赏这场演出，欢迎你在下星期二8月18日下午3点收听节目重播。

0: To complete the hour, we are going to be listening to excerpts from Schubert's 36 original dances, Georgia 365, played by Rudolf Buchbinder.
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1: We've been listening to excerpts from Schubert's 36 original dances, Deutsche 365, played by Rudolf Buchbinder. 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
2: Described by the Washington Post as a conductor who trades flash for focus and puts a premium on clarity, wonderfully evocative with a striking dramatic effect. Principal guest conductor of the BBC Philharmonic, Anja Bielmeier, comes to lead our Hong Kong Philharmonic Orchestra in an all Beethoven extravaganza. Beginning with Beethoven's Leonore Overture No. 3, filled with all the glories of his opera Fidelio, the program progresses next into his violin concerto featuring violinist Josef Svacek, a laureate of the International Queen Elizabeth Competition in Brussels and winner of top prizes at the Michael Hill International Violin Competition in New Zealand and the Carl Nielsen International Violin Competition in Denmark, before concluding with the iconic Fifth Symphony. Join us for the Hong Kong Phil. Anja Bielmeier conducts Beethoven 5.

On Concert on 4 on Thursday night at 8, the concert Polish National Radio Symphony Orchestra Katowice Serenading Night and Love, recorded live on the 6th of June 2025 in the NOSPR Katowice. On the program, a deconstructed serenade by Polish composer and pianist Zygmunt Krause, Gia Cancelli's Chiaroscuro, that translates the visual techniques of masters like Caravaggio into music, featuring violinist Veriko Cimbaridze, and Smetana's String Quartet No. 1 in E minor, From My Life, orchestrated by the legendary conductor George Zell, who transformed an intimate autobiographical chamber work into a powerful, full-scale symphonic drama. Andrzej Borejko conducts.

0: RTHK, the news at 10 with Peter Caveos. Former Premier Zhu Rongji has died at the age of 98. According to the Xinhua News Agency, Zhu died of illness in Beijing shortly after 11 a.m. today. Azam Khan has that story.
1: Zhu served as premier from 1998 to 2003 and was a Politburo Standing Committee member between 1993 and 2003. An obituary jointly issued by the Central Committee of the Communist Party of China, the Standing Committee of the National People's Congress, the State Council, and the National Committee of the Chinese People's Political Consultative Conference praised Zhu as an excellent party member, a time-tested and loyal communist fighter, and an outstanding proletarian revolutionist, statesman, and leader of the party and the state. Zhu is best remembered for implementing market reforms that helped drive China's economic rise and leading the country into the World Trade Organization.
0: The government has launched a one-month public consultation on its proposed legislative amendments to reform building management. The proposed changes to the Building Management Ordinance are aimed at increasing owner participation and enhancing transparency for major decision-making. Li Xu reports.
2: In the consultation paper, the administration says it will deepen institutional reforms. After the fire at Wang Fu Court, which has raised public concern over building management issues, as part of the proposed changes to the Building Management Ordinance, the attendance and voting thresholds for owners' meetings will be raised when decisions have to be made over large-scale maintenance works and high-value procurements. The plan also includes capping the number of proxy votes a single person can hold and imposing restrictions on who can be authorized as a proxy holder. Work consultants and contractors would also be required to disclose any conflicts of interest

0: between them to all property owners. Under the proposal, authorities would also be able to step in if a management committee is deemed dysfunctional. Owners who object to government intervention can lodge an appeal to a statutory appeal board.
1: The government says it reserves the right to seek compensation after malfunctioning lifts at Queen Mary Hospital's new clinical building delayed the start of services there. Ming Pao newspaper reported only 4 of the 28 lifts are currently working in one of the blocks. Wendy Wong tells us more.
2: In a joint statement, the Architectural Services Department, the Electrical and Mechanical Services Department, and the Hospital Authority confirmed that contractual requirements for the lifts had not been met. A spokesman said contractors have been ordered to rectify the problem with target completion by the fourth quarter. The building is part of a $13.5 billion 10-year redevelopment project. It is now only being used for non-clinical facilities, which include a restaurant, a convenience store, and laboratories.
1: The nation's domestically manufactured C919 narrow-bodied passenger jet has operated its first international commercial flight connecting Beijing with Mongolia's capital, Ulaanbaatar. Air China's launched the daily round-trip service between the two capitals starting today. A tourist surnamed Jiang told RTHK he was traveling on the C919 for the first time.
3: I felt very excited. I didn't know we were taking the C919 until our tour guide told us. I've always wanted to experience the C919, and fortunately, I got the chance to do so today.
1: The Hong Kong Sports Institute, in collaboration with the Jockey Club, has announced the continuation of financial support for SAR athletes competing in major multi-sports events. Martial artist Samuel Hui, who is a recipient under the Jockey Club Athlete Incentive Award Scheme, said the recognition rewards the dedication of athletes.
4: This reward is not simply a round of applause after a performance. It provides practical financial support in our daily lives. Beyond that surface-level financial aspect, it serves as affirmation of our training results, the effort and dedication we have invested, and even the support from our families. To us, that validation means a great deal.
1: And a look at the weather forecast for tomorrow. Sunny periods and 1 or 2 showers. Tomorrow, minimum temperature will be about 29 degrees. Very hot during the day, maximum temperature of around 34 degrees in the urban areas, a couple degrees higher in the new territories. The outlook, more showers in some areas with squally thunderstorms Friday, sunny intervals and a few showers over the weekend to early next week. Currently, the temperature is 31 degrees Celsius at the observatory. The relative humidity is sitting at 76% currently. And also, there's a very hot weather warning in effect. And that is the news from RTHK.
5: The chief executive is leading the government to draft the first Hong Kong's 5-year plan, which is closely related to you and me. In the next 5 years, Hong Kong should further improve its competitiveness, consolidate and enhance its strengths, seize opportunities from national development, and strive for faster economic growth and better livelihoods. The chief executive has instructed the Constitutional and Mainland Affairs Bureau to hold a public consultation. We welcome your views. 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

The Hong Kong Academy for Performing Arts Academy Cello Festival has become a valued tradition for our city's cello community. And in these coming episodes of Concert on Four, we will enjoy concerts of the Academy Cello Festival 2026. Across six thoughtfully curated concerts, this year's festival illuminates the expressive richness of the cello while reflecting the creative vitality of our musical community. In the second episode, we'll be enjoying the Friends and Neighbors Concert, Tianjin Juilliard Cellists, presenting cellists from the Tianjin Juilliard School in a wide range of works from Bach to Brahms to Boulanger and more. Join us for the HKAPA Academy Cello Festival 2026 Friends and Neighbors Concert, Tianjin Juilliard Cellists, on Concert on 4 Repeat this coming Friday, August 14th at 3 p.m.

0: RTHK, the news at 11 with Todd Harding. Tonight's headlines: former Premier Zhu Rongji has died at the age of 98. A public consultation opens on legislative amendments to the Building Management Ordinance, and the nation's domestically made passenger plane completes its first international commercial flight. Former Premier Zhu Rongji has died at the age of 98. According to the Xinhua News Agency, Zhu died of illness in Beijing shortly after 11 a.m. today. Azam Khan reports.
1: Zhu served as Premier from 1998 to 2003 and was a Politburo Standing Committee member between 1993 and 2003. An obituary jointly issued by the Central Committee of the Communist Party of China, the Standing Committee of the National People's Congress, the State Council, and the National Committee of the Chinese People's Political Consultative Conference praised Zhu as an excellent party member, a time-tested and loyal communist fighter, and an outstanding proletarian revolutionist, statesman, and leader of the party and the state. Zhu is best remembered for implementing market reforms that helped drive China's economic rise and leading the country into the World Trade Organization.
0: The government has launched a one-month public consultation on its proposed legislative amendments to reform building management. The proposed changes to the Building Management Ordinance are aimed at increasing owner participation and enhancing transparency for major decision-making, Elvis Yu reports.
2: In the consultation paper, the administration says it will deepen institutional reforms. After the fire at Wang Fu Court, which has raised public concern over building management issues, as part of the proposed changes to the Building Management Ordinance, the attendance and voting thresholds for owners' meetings will be raised when decisions have to be made over large-scale maintenance works and high-value procurements. The plan also includes capping the number of proxy votes a single person can hold and imposing restrictions on who can be authorized as a proxy holder. Work consultants and contractors would also be required to disclose any conflicts of interest between them to all property owners. Under the proposal, authorities would also be able to step in if a management committee is deemed dysfunctional. Owners who object to government intervention can lodge an appeal to a statutory appeal board.
0: In an exclusive interview with RTHK, Home and Youth Affairs Secretary Alice Mack said the amendments are aimed at keeping up with changing building management needs and public expectations. She said they'll encourage more owners to attend meetings in person and take a greater interest in how their buildings are managed.
3: Good building management is a key part of improving district governance. Quality management can help residents improve their living environment, promote community building, and foster social harmony.

0: harmony. We can see that this term of the SAR government has been making every effort to deepen reforms in building management.
1: Lawmaker Priscilla Leung says dedicated teams could be established to expedite the development of the northern metropolis. The workforce for projects under the Tech Hub could comprise of members from relevant departments such as education, planning and commerce. At a press briefing, Leung said this could help shorten the approval process, and such an approach has already been adopted in some mainland cities.
2: When they find that project to be very special, have to be quickly approved, they work together and help that to be approved very soon. But not sending one letter and then go to another district, and then wait for another official, that takes 5 months.
1: The nation's domestically manufactured C919 narrowbody passenger jet has made its first international commercial flight, connecting Beijing with Mongolia's capital, Ulaanbaatar. Air China has launched the daily round-trip service between the two capitals today. A tourist surnamed Zhang told RTHK he was travelling on the C919 for the first time.
3: I felt very excited. I didn't know we were taking the C919 until our tour guide told us. I've always wanted to experience the C919, and fortunately, I got the chance to do so today.
1: And the weather forecast becoming cloudy overnight. Sunny periods and one or two showers tomorrow, and it'll be very hot again with a high of about 34 degrees in town and a few degrees even higher in the New Territories. Winds will be moderate southwesterlies, occasionally fresh offshore first thing in the morning. More showers in some areas with squally thunderstorms on Friday. Sunny intervals and a few showers over the weekend and into next week. Currently at the observatory, the temperature is 31 degrees Celsius, relative humidity stands at 76%, and please be reminded the very hot weather warning is still in force. 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The time is coming up to 5 minutes past 11.
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It's not a coincidence that mystics in all the world's great religions have spoken lovingly of silence. Thomas Keating, a contemporary Christian writer, quoting St. John of the Cross, one of the greatest Christian mystics, says, "God's first language is silence. Everything else is a poor translation. In order to understand this language, we must learn to be silent and to rest in God." We need to be constantly reminded, in this world that offers so many so-called paths to happiness, that God alone can satisfy the human heart. Cardinal Robert Sarah, who has written a beautiful book called The Strength of Silence, reminds us that silence is not an idea. It is the path that enables human beings to go to God, since the Father allows himself to be approached only in silence. God is silence, and this divine silence dwells within a human being. To be a child of God is to be a child of silence. Another Christian writer has said, "When I traveled to countries that were going through violent, profound crises, suffering,

sufferings and tragic miseries, such as Syria, Libya, and Haiti. I observed that silent prayer is the last treasure of those who have nothing left. The late Catholic theologian and philosopher of silence, Max Picard, spoke of re-establishing man's severed connection with God by entering into his silence. He understood the phenomena of silence as a fullness, not an absence. This is a paradox that all mystics understand. Modern man is fearful of silence, equating it with emptiness. Yet filling up our empty lives with noise is likely to make it even emptier. Only the God that can be reached in silence can fill up that space.

0: RTHK, the news at 12 with Todd Harding. Former Premier Zhu Rongji has died at the age of 98. According to the Xinhua news agency, Zhu died of illness in Beijing. Azam Khan reports.
1: Zhu served as Premier from 1998 to 2003 and was a Politburo Standing Committee member between 1993 and 2003. An obituary jointly issued by the Central Committee of the Communist Party of China, the Standing Committee of the National People's Congress, the State Council, and the National Committee of the Chinese People's Political Consultative Conference praised Zhu as an excellent party member, a time-tested and loyal communist fighter, and an outstanding proletarian revolutionist, statesman, and leader of the party and the state. Zhu is best remembered for implementing market reforms that helped drive China's economic rise and leading the country into the World Trade Organization.
0: The government has launched a one-month public consultation on its proposed legislative amendments to reform building management. The proposed changes to the Building Management Ordinance are aimed at increasing owner participation and enhancing transparency for major decision-making. Elvis Yu reports.
2: As part of the proposed changes to the Building Management Ordinance, the attendance and voting thresholds for owners' meetings will be raised when decisions have to be made over large-scale maintenance works and high-value procurements. The plan also includes capping the number of proxy votes a single person can hold and imposing restrictions on who can be authorized as a proxy holder. Work consultants and contractors would also be required to disclose any conflicts of interest between them to all property owners. Under the proposal, authorities would also be able to step in if a management committee is deemed dysfunctional. Owners who object to government intervention can lodge an appeal to a statutory appeal board.
0: Lawmaker Priscilla Leung says dedicated teams could be established to expedite the development of the northern metropolis. The workforce for projects under the tech hub could comprise of members from relevant departments such as education, planning and commerce. At a press briefing, Leung said this could help shorten the approval process, and this approach has already been adopted in some mainland cities.
3: When they find that project to be very special, have to be quickly approved, they work together and help that to be approved very soon. But not sending one letter and then go to another district, and then wait for another official, that takes 5 months.
0: The nation's domestically manufactured C919 narrow-body passenger jet has made its first international commercial flight, connecting Beijing with Mongolia's capital Ulaanbaatar. Air China launched the daily round-trip service between the two capitals yesterday. A tourist surnamed Zhang told RTHK he was travelling on the C919 for the first time.
4: I felt very excited. I didn't know we were taking the C919 until our tour guide told us. I've always wanted to experience the C919, and fortunately, I got the chance to do so today.
0: The Hong Kong Sports Institute, in collaboration with the Jockey Club, has announced the continuation of financial support for SAR athletes competing in major multi-sport events. Martial artist Samuel Hoy, who is a recipient under the Jockey Club Athlete Incentive Awards Scheme, said the recognition rewards the dedication of athletes.
5: This reward is

0: It's not simply a round of applause after a performance, it provides practical financial support in our daily lives. Beyond that surface-level financial aspect, it serves as affirmation of our training results, the effort and dedication we have invested, and even the support from our families. To us, that validation means a great deal.
1: Turning overseas, authorities in Zimbabwe say at least 44 people have died after an overcrowded ferry capsized on Lake Kariba. The country's civil protection unit said the vessel, with a capacity of 90 people, was carrying 114 adult passengers, 5 crew members, and an unspecified number of children when it went down. This is one of the worst recorded disasters on the lake, which is on the border with neighboring Zambia and lies more than 300 kilometers northeast of the capital, Harare. To the weather forecast, becoming cloudy overnight. There'll be sunny periods and one or two showers. Tomorrow it'll be very hot again with a high of about 34 degrees in town, a few degrees even higher in the New Territories. Winds will be moderate southwesterlies. There'll be more showers in some areas with squally thunderstorms on Friday, sunny intervals and a few showers over the weekend and into next week. Currently at the observatory, 31 degrees Celsius, humidity at 78%. The very hot weather warning is still in force. News and weather, RTHK.

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1: Hello and welcome to Night Music. I'm Leanne Nichols. Here on Radio 4, we'll start the programme with The Marriage of Chan Jiangyun, a traditional Chinese tune arranged for the guzheng and performed by Luo Jing. Following that, we'll hear the Suite Espanola for Piano No. 1, Opus 47, entitled Granada, by the composer Albanus and arranged by John Williams, and performed also by the arranger John Williams. After that, the Buxtehude Sonata No. 6 in D minor, performed by the ensemble Covivian, and finally, Brahms Quintet for Clarinet and Strings in B minor, Opus 115, performed by Sabine Meyer with the Vienna String Sextet.

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been listening to the violinist Hilary Hahn in the fifth movement of the Partita for Violin No. 1 in B minor, BWV 1002 by Johann Sebastian Bach. And that was followed by the Oboe Concerto in C major, Kachel 314 by Wolfgang Amadeus Mozart. The oboist was Lucas Machias Navarro, conducted by Claudio Abbado with the orchestra Mozart.

0: RTHK, the news at 1 with Todd Harding. Former Premier Zhu Rongji has died at the age of 98. According to the Xinhua news agency, Zhu died of illness in Beijing shortly after 11 a.m. yesterday, Azam Khan reports.
1: Zhu served as Premier from 1998 to 2003 and was a Politburo Standing Committee member between 1993 and 2003. An obituary jointly issued by the Central Committee of the Communist Party of China, the Standing Committee of the National People's Congress, the State Council, and the National Committee of the Chinese People's Political Consultative Conference praised Zhu as an excellent party member, a time-tested and loyal communist fighter, and an outstanding proletarian revolutionist, statesman, and leader of the party and the state. Zhu is best remembered for implementing market reforms that helped drive China's economic rise and leading the country into the World Trade Organization.
0: The government has launched a one-month public consultation on its proposed legislative amendments to reform building management. The proposed changes to the Building Management Ordinance are aimed at increasing owner participation and enhancing transparency for major decision-making. Elvis Yu reports.
2: As part of the proposed changes to the Building Management Ordinance, the attendance and voting thresholds for owners' meetings will be raised. When decisions have to be made over large-scale maintenance works and high-value procurements, the plan also includes capping the number of proxy votes a single person can hold and imposing restrictions on who can be authorized as a proxy holder. Work consultants and contractors would also be required to disclose any conflicts of interest between them to all property owners. Under the proposal, authorities would also be able to step in if a management committee is deemed dysfunctional. Owners who object to government intervention can lodge an appeal to a statutory appeal board.
0: Lawmaker Priscilla Leung says dedicated teams could be established to expedite the development of the northern metropolis. The workforce for projects under the tech hub could comprise of members from relevant departments such as education, planning and commerce. At a press briefing, Leung said this could help shorten the approval process, and this approach has already been adopted in some mainland cities.
3: When they find that project to be very special, have to be quickly approved, they work together and help that to be approved very soon. But not sending one letter and then go to another district, and then wait for another official, that take 5 months.
0: The nation's homegrown C919 narrow-body passenger jet has made its first international commercial flight, connecting Beijing with Mongolia's capital Ulaanbaatar. Air China launched the daily round-trip service between the two capitals yesterday. A tourist surnamed Zhang told RTHK he was traveling on the C919 for the first time.
4: I felt very excited. I didn't know we were taking the C919 until our tour guide told us. I've always wanted to experience the C919, and fortunately, I got the chance to do so today.
0: The Hong Kong Sports Institute, in collaboration with the Jockey Club, has announced the continuation of financial support for SAR athletes competing in major multi-sport events. Martial artist Samuel Hoy, who is a recipient under the Jockey Club Athlete Incentive Award Scheme, said the recognition rewards the dedication of the athletes.
5: This reward is not simply a round of applause after a performance. It provides practical financial support in our daily lives. Beyond that surface-level financial aspect, it serves as affirmation of our training results, the effort and dedication we have invested, and even the support from our families. To us, that validation means a great deal.
0: Overseas, authorities in Zimbabwe say at least 44 people have died after an overcrowded

ferry capsized on Lake Kariba. The country's civil protection unit said the vessel, with a capacity of 90 people, was carrying 114 adult passengers, five crew members, and an unspecified number of children when it went down. This is one of the worst recorded disasters on the lake, which is on the border with neighbouring Zambia and lies more than 300 kilometres northeast of the capital, Harare. To the weather forecast, becoming cloudy overnight. There'll be sunny periods and one or two showers later. It'll be very hot again, with a high of about 34 degrees in town and a few degrees even higher in the New Territories. Winds will be moderate southwesterlies. More showers in some areas, with squally thunderstorms on Friday. Sunny intervals and a few showers over the weekend and into next week. Currently at the observatory, 30 degrees Celsius, relative humidity at 79%. The very hot weather warning is still in force. News and weather, RTHK.

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1: Welcome to Night Music here on Radio 4. I'm Leanne Nichols. To start the hour, we'll be listening to the Sonata No. 5 in F Major by Jan Dismas-Zelenka, performed by the Pastichio Barocco Ensemble. Following that, we'll hear the pianist Hakon Ostbow in a rendition of the Berke Opus 38 No. 1 by Edvard Grieg. And to conclude, Dos Piezas al Estilo de Weiss by Manuel Pons, performed by the guitarist Gerardo Arriaga.

You just heard Franz Schubert's Impromptu for Piano in B-flat major, opus 142, number 3, performed by the pianist Christian Zimmermann. And following that, the Electric Counterpoint for guitar by Steve Reich and performed by Elias Tannenbaum.

0: RTHK, the news at 2 with Todd Harding. Former Premier Zhu Rongji has died at the age of 98. According to the Xinhua news agency, Zhu died of illness in Beijing shortly after 11 a.m. yesterday. Azam Khan reports.
1: Zhu served as Premier from 1998 to 2003 and was a Politburo Standing Committee member between 1993 and 2003. An obituary jointly issued by the Central Committee of the Communist Party of China, the Standing Committee of the National People's Congress, the State Council, and the National Committee of the Chinese People's Political Consultative Conference praised Zhu as an excellent party member, a time-tested and loyal communist fighter, and an outstanding proletarian revolutionist, statesman, and leader of the party and the state. Zhu is best remembered for implementing market reforms that helped drive China's economic rise and leading the country into the World Trade Organization.
0: The government has launched a one-month public consultation on its proposed legislative amendments to reform building management. The proposed changes to the Building Management Ordinance are aimed at increasing owner participation and enhancing transparency for major decision-making. Elvis Yu reports.
2: As part of the proposed changes to the Building Management Ordinance, the attendance and voting thresholds for owners' meetings will be raised when decisions have to be made over large-scale maintenance works and high-value procurements. The plan also includes capping the number of proxy votes a single person can hold and imposing restrictions on who can be authorized as a proxy holder. Work consultants and the contractors would also be required to disclose any conflicts of interest between them to all property owners. Under the proposal, authorities would also be able to step in if a management committee is deemed dysfunctional. Owners who object to government intervention can lodge an appeal to a statutory appeal board.
0: Lawmaker Priscilla Leung says dedicated teams could be established to expedite the development of the northern metropolis. The workforce for projects under the tech hub could comprise of members from relevant departments such as education, planning and commerce. At a press briefing, Leung said this could help shorten the approval process, and this approach has already been adopted in some mainland cities.
3: When they find that project to be very special, have to be quickly approved, they work together and help that to be approved very soon. But not sending one letter and then go to another district, and then wait for another official, that take 5 months.
0: The nation's homegrown C919 narrow-body passenger jet has made its first international commercial flight, connecting Beijing with Mongolia's capital Ulaanbaatar. Air China launched the daily round-trip service between the two capitals yesterday. A tourist surnamed Zhang told RTHK he was traveling on the C919 for the first time.
4: I felt very excited. I didn't know we were taking the C919 until our tour guide told us. I've always wanted to experience the C919, and fortunately, I got the chance to do so today.
0: The Hong Kong Sports Institute, in collaboration with the Jockey Club, has announced the continuation of financial support for SAR athletes competing in major multi-sport events. Martial artist Samuel Hoy, who was a recipient under the Jockey Club Athlete Incentive Award Scheme, said the recognition rewards the dedication of the athletes.
5: This reward is not simply a round of applause after a performance. It provides practical financial support in our daily lives. Beyond that surface-level financial aspect, it serves as affirmation of our training results, the effort and dedication we have invested, and even the support from our families. To us, that validation means a great deal.
0: Overseas, authorities in Zimbabwe say at least 44 people have died after an overcrowded ferry capsized on Lake Kariba. The country's civil protection unit said the vessel, with a capacity of 90 people, was carrying 114 adult passengers, 5 crew members, and an unspecified number of children when it went down. This is one of the worst recorded disasters on the lake, which is on the border with neighboring Zambia and lies more than 300 kilometers northeast of the capital, Harare. And the weather forecast, mainly cloudy with one or two showers. Sunny periods and one or two showers later on, when it will be very hot again, with a high of about 34 degrees in town and a few degrees even higher in the New Territories. More showers in some areas with squally thunderstorms on Friday.

Friday. Sunny intervals and a few showers over the weekend and into next week. Currently at the observatory, 30 degrees Celsius, relative humidity at 78%. Please be reminded the very hot weather warning is currently in force. News and weather, RTHK.

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1: Thanks for joining us for Night Music. I'm Cleo Leung. The program this evening will begin with Johann Sebastian Bach's Sonata for Violin No. 2 in A Minor, BWV 1003, performed by violinist Hilary Hahn. Please enjoy.

We have just heard Zhang Weiliang performing his arrangement of the Jiangsu folk song Chinese Parasol in the Moonlight on the show with the Central Conservatory of Music Chamber Ensemble, followed by CPE Bach's Concerto in D Minor WQ22H425, performed by flutist Emmanuel Pahud with the Camera Academy Potsdam, led by Trevor Pinnock, and finishing with pianist Alfred Brendel performing Joseph Haydn's Piano Sonata in G Major HOB 16:40.

0: RTHK, the news at 3 with Todd Harding. Former Premier Zhu Rongji has died at the age of 98. According to the Xinhua news agency, Zhu died of illness in Beijing shortly after 11 a.m. yesterday. Azam Khan reports.
1: Zhu served as Premier from 1998 to 2003 and was a Politburo Standing Committee member between 1998

0: 1993, and 2003. An obituary jointly issued by the Central Committee of the Communist Party of China, the Standing Committee of the National People's Congress, the State Council, and the National Committee of the Chinese People's Political Consultative Conference praised Zhu as an excellent party member, a time-tested and loyal communist fighter, and an outstanding proletarian revolutionist, statesman, and leader of the party and the state. Zhu is best remembered for implementing market reforms that helped drive China's economic rise and leading the country into the World Trade Organization.
1: The government has launched a one-month public consultation on its proposed legislative amendments to reform building management. The proposed changes to the Building Management Ordinance are aimed at increasing owner participation and enhancing transparency for major decision-making. Elvis Yu reports.
2: As part of the proposed changes to the Building Management Ordinance, the attendance and voting thresholds for owners' meetings will be raised when decisions have to be made over large-scale maintenance works and high-value procurements. The plan also includes capping the number of proxy votes a single person can hold and imposing restrictions on who can be authorized as a proxy holder. Work consultants and contractors would also be required to disclose any conflicts of interest between them to all property owners. Under the proposal, authorities would also be able to step in if a management committee is deemed dysfunctional. Owners who object to government intervention can lodge an appeal to a statutory appeal board.
1: Lawmaker Priscilla Leung says dedicated teams could be established to expedite the development of the northern metropolis. The workforce for projects under the tech hub could comprise of members from relevant departments such as education, planning and commerce. At a press briefing, Leung said this could help shorten the approval process, and this approach has already been adopted in some mainland cities.
3: When they find that project to be very special, have to be quickly approved, they work together and help that to be approved very soon. But not sending one letter and then go to another district, and then wait for another official, that take 5 months.
1: The nation's homegrown C919 narrowbody passenger jet has made its first international commercial flight, connecting Beijing with Mongolia's capital Ulaanbaatar. Air China launched the daily round-trip service between the two capitals yesterday. A tourist surnamed Zhang told RTHK he was traveling on the C919 for the first time.
4: I felt very excited. I didn't know we were taking the C919 until our tour guide told us. I've always wanted to experience the C919, and fortunately, I got the chance to do so today.
1: The Hong Kong Sports Institute, in collaboration with the Jockey Club, has announced the continuation of financial support for SAR athletes competing in major multi-sport events. Martial artist Samuel Hoy, who was a recipient under the Jockey Club Athlete Incentive Awards Scheme, said the recognition rewards the dedication of the athletes.
5: This reward is not simply a round of applause after a performance. It provides practical financial support in our daily lives. Beyond that surface-level financial aspect, it serves as affirmation of our training results, the effort and dedication we have invested, and even the support from our families. To us, that validation means a great deal.
1: Overseas, authorities in Zimbabwe say at least 44 people have died after an overcrowded ferry capsized on Lake Kariba. The country's civil protection unit said the vessel, with a capacity of 90 people, was carrying 114 adult passengers, 5 crew members and an unspecified number of children when it went down. This is one of the worst recorded disasters on the lake, which is on the border with neighboring Zambia and lies more than 300 kilometers northeast of the capital, Harare. And the weather forecast, mainly cloudy with one or two showers. Later on, there'll be sunny periods and it'll be very hot again, with a high of about 34 degrees in town and a few degrees even higher in the New Territories. Winds will be moderate southwesterlies. More showers in some areas with squally thunderstorms on Friday. Sunny intervals and a few showers over the weekend and into next week. Currently at the observatory, 30 degrees Celsius, relative humidity at 78%. The very hot weather warning is still in force. News and weather, RTHK.

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1: Welcome to Night Music. I'm Cleo Leung. For our listening pleasure tonight, we have four delightful works. First, we will hear the baritone Dietrich Fischer-Dieskau and pianist Daniel Barenboim performing Johannes Brahms' Es träumt mir, Opus 57, No. 3. Followed by Jordi Savall performing his arrangement of Jean de Saint-Colombe's Les Pleurs on the bass viol. Next, we have guitarist Gerardo Arriaga performing Manuel Ponce's Sonata Classica. And finally, we will hear Hans Pfitzner's Ist der Himmel darum im Lenz so blau, Opus 2, No. 2, performed by baritone Matthias Gerne and pianist Song Jin Cho. Please enjoy.

We have just heard Franz Schubert's Notturno for Piano, Violin, and Cello in E-flat major D897, performed by violinist Anne-Sophie Mutter, cellist Maximilian Hornung, and pianist Danil Trifonov, followed by mezzo-soprano Dame Janet Baker and pianist Jeffrey Parsons, performing Gabriel Fauré's Mandoline, Opus 58, No. 1. Then Scott Ross performing Domenico Scarlatti's Keyboard Sonata in G major K103 on the harpsichord. And finally, the third movement of Felix Mendelssohn's String Symphony No. 11 in F major, performed by the German Chamber Academy Neuss, conducted by Johannes Goritzky.

0: RTHK, the news at 4 with Todd Harding. Former Premier Zhu Rongji has died at the age of 98. According to the Xinhua news agency, Zhu died of illness in Beijing shortly after 11 a.m. yesterday. Azam Khan reports.
1: Zhu served as Premier from 1998 to 2003 and was a Politburo Standing Committee member between 1993 and 2003. An obituary jointly issued by the Central Committee of the Communist Party of China, the Standing Committee of the National People's Congress, the State Council, and the National Committee of the Chinese People's Political Consultative Conference praised Zhu as an excellent party member, a time-tested and loyal communist fighter, and an outstanding proletarian revolutionist, statesman, and leader of the party and the state. Zhu is best remembered for implementing market reforms that helped

0: drive China's economic rise and leading the country into the World Trade Organization.
1: The government has launched a one-month public consultation on its proposed legislative amendments to reform building management. The proposed changes to the Building Management Ordinance are aimed at increasing owner participation and enhancing transparency for major decision-making. Elvis Yu reports.
2: As part of the proposed changes to the Building Management Ordinance, the attendance and voting thresholds for owners' meetings will be raised when decisions have to be made over large-scale maintenance works and high-value procurements. The plan also includes capping the number of proxy votes a single person can hold and imposing restrictions on who can be authorized as a proxy holder. Work consultants and contractors would also be required to disclose any conflicts of interest between them to all property owners. Under the proposal, authorities would also be able to step in if a management committee is deemed dysfunctional. Owners who object to government intervention can lodge an appeal to a statutory appeal board.
1: Lawmaker Priscilla Leung says dedicated teams could be established to expedite the development of the northern metropolis. The workforce for projects under the tech hub could comprise of members from relevant departments such as education, planning and commerce. At a press briefing, Leung said this could help shorten the approval process, and this approach has already been adopted in some mainland cities.
3: When they find that project to be very special, have to be quickly approved, they work together and help that to be approved very soon. But not sending one letter and then go to another district, and then wait for another official, that takes 5 months.
1: The nation's homegrown C919 narrow-body passenger jet has made its first international commercial flight, connecting Beijing with Mongolia's capital Ulaanbaatar. Air China launched the daily round-trip service between the two capitals yesterday. A tourist surnamed Zhang told RTHK he was travelling on the C919 for the first time.
4: I felt very excited. I didn't know we were taking the C919 until our tour guide told us. I've always wanted to experience the C919, and fortunately, I got the chance to do so today.
1: The Hong Kong Sports Institute, in collaboration with the Jockey Club, has announced the continuation of financial support for SAR athletes competing in major multi-sport events. Martial artist Samuel Hoy, who was a recipient under the Jockey Club Athlete Incentive Awards Scheme, said the recognition rewards the dedication of the athletes.
5: This reward is not simply a round of applause after a performance. It provides practical financial support in our daily lives. Beyond that surface-level financial aspect, it serves as affirmation of our training results, the effort and dedication we have invested, and even the support from our families. To us, that validation means a great deal.
1: Turning overseas, authorities in Zimbabwe say at least 44 people have died after an overcrowded ferry capsized on Lake Kariba. The country's Civil Protection Unit said the vessel, with a capacity of 90 people, was carrying 114 adult passengers, 5 crew members and an unspecified number of children when it went down. This is one of the worst recorded disasters on the lake, which is on the border with neighboring Zambia and lies more than 300 kilometers northeast of the capital, Harare. To the weather forecast, mainly cloudy with one or two showers. Later on, there'll be sunny periods. It'll be very hot again with a high of about 34 degrees in town and a few degrees even higher in the New Territories. Winds will be moderate southwesterlies. More showers in some areas with squally thunderstorms tomorrow. There'll be sunny intervals and a few showers over the weekend and into next week. Currently at the observatory, it's 30 degrees Celsius. The relative humidity stands at 80% and the very hot weather warning is still in force. News and weather. RTHK.

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1: Welcome to Night Music. I'm Isaac Drosha. To begin our musical evening, we have Felix Mendelssohn's Sonata for Organ, No. 2 in C, performed here by James Lancelot on the organ. And then music by that grandfatherly composer Joseph Haydn, the Piano Sonata No. 60 in C major, with the legendary interpreter Emmanuel Ax on the piano.

And we just heard some of that wonderful music from the Empfindsame Stille period of classical music, that by C.P.E. Bach,

Concerto in G, catalog WQ169 or H445, with Emmanuel Paud on the flute, and the Kammerakademie Potsdam, led by Trevor Pinnock. You've been listening to Night Music.

0: RTHK, the news at 5 with Todd Harding. Former Premier Zhu Rongji has died at the age of 98. According to the Xinhua news agency, Zhu died of illness in Beijing shortly after 11 a.m. yesterday. Azam Khan reports.
1: Zhu served as Premier from 1998 to 2003 and was a Politburo Standing Committee member between 1993 and 2003. An obituary jointly issued by the Central Committee of the Communist Party of China, the Standing Committee of the National People's Congress, the State Council, and the National Committee of the Chinese People's Political Consultative Conference praised Zhu as an excellent party member, a time-tested and loyal communist fighter, and an outstanding proletarian revolutionist, statesman, and leader of the party and the state. Zhu is best remembered for implementing market reforms that helped drive China's economic rise and leading the country into the World Trade Organization.
0: Chief Executive John Lee has expressed his profound sorrow over the passing of Zhu Rongji. In a statement, he said the former premier had all along held the development of Hong Kong close to his heart and supported the city's growth. On behalf of the Hong Kong Special Administrative Region, he extended his deepest condolences to his family. The government has launched a public consultation on building management reform. The administration has said the Wong Fuk Court fire last November had raised public concerns over how buildings are managed and run. Elvis Yu reports.
2: As part of the proposed changes to the building management ordinance, the attendance and voting thresholds for owners' meetings will be raised when decisions have to be made over large-scale maintenance works and high-value procurements. The plan also includes capping the number of proxy votes a single person can hold and imposing restrictions on who can be authorized as a proxy holder. Work consultants and contractors would also be required to disclose any conflicts of interest between them to all property owners.
0: Lawmaker Priscilla Leung says dedicated teams could be established to expedite the development of the northern metropolis. The workforce for projects under the Tech Hub could comprise of members from relevant departments such as education, planning and commerce. At a press briefing, Leung said this could help shorten the approval process, and this approach has already been adopted in some mainland cities.
3: When they find that project to be very special, have to be quickly approved, they work together and help that to be approved very soon. But not sending one letter and then go to another district, and then wait for another official, that take 5 months.
0: The Hong Kong Sports Institute and the Jockey Club will continue to support SAR athletes competing in major multi-sport events. Martial artist Samuel Hoy, who is a recipient under the Jockey Club Athlete Incentive Award Scheme, said the recognition rewards the dedication of the athletes.
4: This reward is not simply a round of applause after a performance. It provides practical financial support in our daily lives. Beyond that surface-level financial aspect, it serves as affirmation of our training results, the effort and dedication we have invested, and even the support from our families. To us, that validation means a great deal.
0: To finance news on Wall Street, the S&P 500 and the Nasdaq have ended higher, lifted by upbeat quarterly results from CoreWeave and other AI infrastructure firms, while mild inflation data reinforced bets that the U.S. Federal Reserve will hold interest rates steady in September. U.S. consumer prices barely increased in July as the cost of petrol declined for a second straight month, while underlying inflation was benign, further reducing expectations of an interest rate hike from the Federal Reserve next month. The S&P 500 note rose 0.3% to 7,748. The Dow fell less than 0.1% to 53,770, while the Nasdaq rose 0.5% to 26,588. And the weather forecast, it'll be mainly cloudy with one or two showers. Later on, there will be sunny periods and it will be very hot again, with a high of about 34 degrees in town and a few degrees even higher in the New Territories. Winds will be moderate southwesterlies, occasionally fresh offshore first thing this morning. More showers in some areas with squally thunderstorms tomorrow. Sunny intervals and a few showers over the weekend and into early next week. Currently at the observatory, the temperature is 30 degrees Celsius. The relative humidity now stands at 79%. And please be reminded that the very hot weather warning is currently in force. News and weather, RTHK.

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1: Welcome to Night Music. I'm Isaac Drosha. We'll begin with a Chinese traditional tune in an arrangement by Yang Qing and Zhang Weiliang, titled Anchored on Autumn River, with Zhang Weiliang on the xiao and the Central Conservatory of Music Chamber Ensemble supporting. And another piece by Carl Pliss, the Serenade for Wind Quintet, performed by one of the greatest wind sections in the world, the Berlin Philharmonic Wind Quintet.

And we just heard Aurora by Gabriel Fauré, Opus 39, Number 1. That French melody performed by mezzo-soprano Jeanette Baker and Jeffrey Parsons on the piano. And music by Antonin Dvorak, Serenade for String Orchestra in E, Opus 22, the first movement, with the English Chamber Orchestra led by Raphael Kubelik. And Ave Maria Stella from the Vespro della Beata Virgine by Claudio Monteverdi, with a very appropriately positioned Monteverdi Choir and Monteverdi Orchestra, led by John Elliott Gardner. And finally, that avant-garde composer, John Cage, and his piece Dream, performed by Ivan Illich on the piano. You've been listening to Night Music.

0: RTHK, the news at 6 with Todd Harding. Former Premier Zhu Rongji has died at the age of 98. According to the Xinhua news agency, Zhu died of illness in Beijing shortly after 11 a.m. yesterday. Azam Khan reports.
1: Zhu served as Premier from 1998 to 2003 and was a Politburo Standing Committee member between 1993 and 2003. An obituary jointly issued by the Central Committee of the Communist Party of China, the Standing Committee of the National People's Congress, the State Council, and the National Committee of the Chinese People's Political Consultative Conference praised Zhu as an excellent party member, a time-tested and loyal communist fighter, and an outstanding proletarian revolutionist, statesman, and leader of the party and the state. Zhu is best remembered for implementing market reforms that helped drive China's economic rise and leading the country into the World Trade Organization.
0: Chief Executive John Lee has expressed his profound sorrow over the passing of Zhu Rongji. In a statement, he said the former premier had all along held the development of Hong Kong close to his heart and supported the city's growth. On behalf of the Hong Kong Special Administrative Region, he extended his deepest condolences to his family. The government has launched a public consultation on building management reform. The administration has said the Wong Fuk Court fire last November had raised public concerns over how buildings are managed and run. Elvis Yu reports.
2: As part of the proposed changes to the building management ordinance, the attendance and voting thresholds for owners' meetings will be raised when decisions have to be made over large-scale maintenance works and high-value procurements. The plan also includes capping the number of proxy votes a single person can hold and imposing restrictions on who can be authorized as a proxy holder. Work consultants and the contractors would also be required to disclose any conflicts of interest between them to all property owners.
0: China's homegrown C919 narrow-body passenger jet has made its first international commercial flight. Air China CA723 took off from Beijing for the Mongolian capital Ulaanbaatar yesterday afternoon and returned in the evening. The route will now operate daily. This man was on board.
3: I felt very excited. I didn't know we were taking the C919 until our tour guide told us. I've always wanted to experience the C919, and fortunately, I got the chance to do so today.
0: Millions of people around the world have been watching the solar eclipse. The best views were in Spain, Iceland, and Greenland, where the eclipse was total. Among the crowd at the Spanish town of Arcos de las Aliñas was astrophysicist and Queen guitarist Brian May. Nicholas Fagerstein is an engineer at the European Space Agency.
4: You can guess what it's going to be like, but at the end you have to live it. And with Brian May there, so what else can I ask for? It was incredible, yeah, really impressive.
0: U.S. President Donald Trump has said the United States has total control of the Strait of Hormuz. In a social media post, he said, "I think we will keep it." Iran and the United States remain at loggerheads over the war in the Gulf. Meanwhile, Tehran has reportedly said there has been no progress in talks to revive June's interim deal. Authorities in Zimbabwe say at least 44 people have died after an overcrowded ferry capsized on Lake Kariba. The country's civil protection unit said the vessel, with a capacity of 90 people, was carrying 114 adult passengers, 5 crew members, and an unspecified number of children when it went down. This is one of the worst recorded disasters on the lake, which is on the border with neighboring Zambia and lies more than 300 kilometers northeast of the capital, Harare. On Wall Street, the S&P 500 and the Nasdaq have ended higher, lifted by upbeat quarterly results from CoreWeave and other AI infrastructure firms, while mild inflation data reinforced bets that the U.S. Federal Reserve will hold interest rates steady in September. U.S. consumer prices barely increased in July as the cost of petrol declined for a second straight month, while underlying inflation was benign, further reducing expectations of an interest rate hike from the Federal Reserve next month. The S&P 500 rose 0.3% to 7,748. The Dow fell less than 0.1% to 53,770, while the Nasdaq rose 0.5% to 26,588. And the weather forecast, mainly cloudy with one or two showers. Later on, there'll be sunny periods and it'll be very hot again, with a high of about 34 degrees in town, a few degrees even higher in the New Territories. More showers in some areas with squally thunderstorms tomorrow. Sunny intervals and a few showers over the weekend. Currently at the observatory, 30 degrees. Humidity stands at 78%. The very hot weather warning is still in force. News and weather, RTHK.

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1: Hello and welcome to Obard. For our first music today, we have a work by Alan Rawsthorne, his Symphonic Studies. These will be played by the London Philharmonic Orchestra, conducted by Sir John Pritchard.

Sir John Pritchard conducted the London Philharmonic Orchestra in that performance of the Symphonic Studies by Alan Rawsthorne. We follow that with the second piano concerto in A major by Franz Liszt. Eldar Nebalsin is the soloist with the Royal Liverpool Philharmonic Orchestra conducted by Vasily Petrenko.

Dallas Wind Symphony, conducted by Jerry Junkin, have just played the first set of English Dances, Opus 27, by Malcolm Arnold. 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

0: RTHK, the news at 7 with Robert Kemp. Former Premier Zhu Rongji has died at the age of 98. According to the Xinhua News Agency, Zhu died of illness in Beijing shortly after 11 a.m. yesterday. Hasan Khan reports.
1: Zhu served as Premier from 1998 to 2003 and was a Politburo Standing Committee member between 1993 and 2003. An obituary jointly issued by the Central Committee of the Communist Party of China, the Standing Committee of the National People's Congress, the State Council, and the National Committee of the Chinese People's Political Consultative Conference praised Zhu as an excellent party member, a time-tested and loyal communist fighter, and an outstanding proletarian revolutionist, statesman, and leader of the party and the state. Zhu is best remembered for implementing market reforms that helped drive China's economic rise and leading the country into the World Trade Organization.
0: Chief Executive John Lee has expressed his profound sorrow over the passing of Zhu Rongji. In a statement, he said the former premier had all along held the development of Hong Kong close to his heart and supported the city's growth. On behalf of the Hong Kong Special Administrative Region, he extended his deepest condolences to his family. China's homegrown C919 narrow-body passenger jet has made its first international commercial flight. A China CA723 took off from Beijing for the Mongolian capital Ulaanbaatar yesterday afternoon and returned in the evening. The route will now operate daily. This man was on board.
2: I felt very excited. I didn't know we were taking the C919 until our tour guide told us. I've always wanted to experience the C919, and fortunately, I got the chance to do so today.
0: The government has launched a public consultation on building management reform. The administration has said the Wang Fuk Court fire last November has raised public concerns over how buildings are managed and run. RVCU reports.
3: As part of the proposed changes to the building management ordinance, the attendance and voting thresholds for owners' meetings will be raised. When decisions have to be made over large-scale maintenance works and high-value procurements, the plan also includes capping the number of proxy votes a single person can hold and imposing restrictions on who can be authorized as a proxy holder. Work consultants and contractors would also be required to disclose any conflicts of interest between them to all property owners.
0: Millions of people around the world have been watching the solar eclipse. The best views were in Spain, Iceland and Greenland, where the eclipse was total. Among the crowd at the Spanish town of Arcos de las Salinas was astrophysicist and Queen guitarist Brian May. Nicholas Fehest

0: Bain is an engineer at the European Space Agency.
1: You can guess what it's going to be like, but at the end you have to live it. And with Brian May there, so what else can I ask for? It was incredible, yeah, very impressive.
0: U.S. President Donald Trump has said the United States has total control of the Strait of Hormuz. In a social media post, he said, "I think we will keep it." Iran and the United States remain at loggerheads over the war in the Gulf. Meanwhile, Tehran has reportedly said there's been no progress in talks to revive June's interim deal. U.S. Defense Secretary Pete Hegseth has welcomed Colombia into a military-led counter-narcotics grouping of Latin American nations. This follows the inauguration of its conservative president last week. Speaking to members of the America's Counter-Cartel Coalition, or ACCC, in Panama City, Hegseth hit out at the International Criminal Court. He called on members to withdraw from it.
2: We answer only to our own citizens and our own constitutions, not unelected international bureaucrats. That's why I strongly encourage every ACCC member to leave the ICC and reject their attempts to rob your governments and your courts of your sovereignty.
0: British Prime Minister Andy Burnham has urged retailers to stop selling disposable barbecues. The UK is facing increased wildfire risk due to a summer drought.
3: Do not put disposable barbecues on sale at this moment in time. They have been the cause of significant fires. There's one thing that can be done that everybody should be doing. People shouldn't be using them out in the open where there's a significant risk of fire.
0: And that's the news from RTHK.
4: Firing practice will be carried out at the Sanwai Tailing Range and Qingshan Firing Range today from 8 a.m. to 9 p.m. During daytime practice, red flags will be hung at proper places around the firing ranges. During night practice, red lights will be hung along the boundary of the ranges. For safety reasons, members of the public are warned to refrain from entering the firing areas within the period of firing.
5: The chief executive is leading the government to draft the first Hong Kong's five-year plan, which is closely related to you and me. In the next 5 years, Hong Kong should further improve its competitiveness, consolidate and enhance its strengths, seize opportunities from national development, and strive for faster economic growth and better livelihoods. The chief executive has instructed the Constitutional and Mainland Affairs Bureau to hold a public consultation. We welcome your views. Let's shape the blueprint for the next 5 years together.
6: Red light, don't walk. 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
7: Red flags will be hoisted at public bathing beaches during inclement weather to alert the public of the dangers to engage in water sports activities. Under the bathing beaches regulation, it is an offense to engage in water sports activities at temporarily closed public bathing beaches. Offenders are liable to a maximum fine of $2,000 and 14 days imprisonment upon conviction.
6: Protect yourself and others. No water sports during inclement weather.

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Whether you are brewing your first cup of coffee, preparing for your morning commute, or simply taking a quiet moment to ease into the day, it is my absolute pleasure to share this time with you. As you begin your new day, I am here to send lovely music your way to brighten your morning and keep you good company. First, let's take a look at today's weather forecast across Hong Kong. Sunny periods and a few showers, very hot during the day. The maximum temperature will be around 34 degrees in the urban areas and a couple of degrees higher in the new territories. Moderate southwesterly winds. The outlook, more showers in some areas with squally thunderstorms tomorrow. Sunny intervals and a few showers over the weekend to early next week. It is currently 30 degrees Celsius, humidity 79%, and please be reminded that the very hot weather warning is in force. We start the show now with a piece full of gentle warmth. It comes from Benjamin Britten's second volume of French folk song arrangements. In the lyrics, there is a sweet line that goes, "There is someone in the world to whom my dreams incline." Performed by countertenor Philippe Yahuski alongside guitarist Thibaut Garcia, this is "There is someone in the world."

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Benjamin Britten had an extraordinary flair for setting poetry to music, and while he is often celebrated for his native English settings, his touch with foreign languages was just as remarkable, and some of his finest works came alive in German, Latin, Italian, and Russian. And what we've just heard was Britten's French folk song arrangement of There Is Someone in the World. Now let's step into a bright summer atmosphere with Sean Sibelius and his piano trio in C major, JS 208, known as the Lavezza Trio. Sibelius composed this when he was just 23, named after the coastal town where he spent joyful summers playing music with his family. And you can really hear that youthful energy and ambition shining through the music. It moves from fresh, sunlit moments into deeper romantic passions and ending with a brilliant, triumphant dance full of life. Here are the Sibelius Piano Trio, bringing us this wonderful piece.

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We have a brief and delightful orchestral piece by Johannes Brahms to brighten your morning even further.

0: We've been enjoying the third movement from Johannes Brahms's Second Symphony in D Major, Opus 73. That graceful Allegretto Grazioso, played for us by the Gewandhaus Orchestra Leipzig under the baton of Herbert Blumstedt. Brahms gives us such a light-hearted interlude here. It's so cheerful and has that sunlit warmth for our Thursday morning.
1: 布拉姆斯的 D 大调第二交响曲作品73的第三个乐章刚刚在比奥斯达带领着莱比锡布业大厅乐团的演出。
0: And now on First Note,

Let's return to the solo piano and the sheer power of Franz Liszt. I'm going to play for you the second of his two Legends, Psalm 175, depicting St. Francis of Paula walking upon the waves. Pianist Saskia Giorgini takes the keyboard here, where incredible pianistic virtuosity paints some of the most impactful, majestic emotions you'll hear.

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And that was a fabulous performance brought to us by Saskia Giorgini. Well, we have time for one more piece before our first break today, and it brings us a wonderful sense of calm. This is the courtly second movement, the Adagio

啱系卡里多弦乐四重奏为我哋演绎贝多芬嘅 G 大调第二弦乐四重奏作品十八第二首嘅第二个乐章。Well, that was the lyrical and expressive second movement Adagio Cantabile from Beethoven's Second String Quartet. And that's all the time we have in our first hour together on First Notes here on RTHK Radio 4. It's time for a short break, but please stay tuned. Earlier, we enjoyed a delightful movement from Brahms' Second Symphony, and when we return in this next hour, we'll build a bridge to another great Second Symphony, this time by Robert Schumann. We will start our second hour with Leonade, Sparkling Lines of Antonio Vivaldi. My name is Olivia Lin, and I'll be right back with more wonderful music to keep you company.

The mainland and Hong Kong are connected. We all do our best with what we have to achieve a bright future together.

0: RTHK, the news at 8 with Robert Kemp. Chief Executive John Lee has expressed his profound sorrow over the passing yesterday of former Premier Zhu Rongji. He died yesterday in Beijing of illness at the age of 98. Costa Square reports.
1: In a statement, Chief Executive John Lee said former Premier Zhu Rongji had all along held the development of Hong Kong close to his heart and supported the city's growth. He said during his premiership, Zhu had supported Hong Kong amid such challenges as the Asian financial crisis, resolutely upholding its prosperity and stability as an international financial center. The CE said on behalf of the Hong Kong Special Administrative Region, he extended his deepest condolences to Zhu's family.
0: China's homegrown C919 narrow-body passenger jet has made its first international commercial flight. A China CA723 took off from Beijing for the Mongolian capital, Ulaanbaatar, yesterday afternoon and returned in the evening. The route will now operate daily. Millions of people around the world have been watching the solar eclipse. The best views were in Spain, Iceland and Greenland, where the eclipse was total. These people in London turned out to watch.
2: It was fantastic. The sun, it was so beautiful, really amazing. I've never seen it before. I was so proud.
3: Yeah? How was it seeing it here?
2: The atmosphere is marvelous. I will remember it, seeing the eclipse next to Big Ben. It was something very special.
3: It was really cool. It was really nice that everyone was looking at the same thing at the same time. That I thought that was really like a bonding experience. And we only had one pair of glasses, so we had to share it. But I saw online that you could make like with a pinhole in paper, you could project it onto another paper. So that was really cool. And then a lot of other people came and watched it as well.
0: U.S. President Donald Trump has said the United States has total control of the Strait of Hormuz. In a social media post, he said, "I think we will keep it." Iran and the United States remain at loggerheads over the war in the Gulf. Meanwhile, Tehran has reportedly said there has been no progress in